0: trying to find you at one point, trying to find your music.
1: Man,
0: I was like, that ain't him.
1: That is not me, bro. nope, that ain't me. That is not him. So I want to talk about my first experience performing.
0: Oh, where was this?
1: I was 17, and it was in Milton at some kind of club. I think it was the Blackwater Hole in the Wall. I think that's what they called it. Don't get offended if I got it wrong.
0: Right.
1: But I think that's what it was. And I, mind you, this was about 15 years ago. So I don't remember.
0: Stackhouse Records was on and popping. Yeah.
1: There you go.
0: Yeah, shout out to Stackhouse.
1: Mm-hmm. Yep. And so one of the guys, he was a little bit older than me, but he wanted to manage my career because I just came out with a new song.
0: Yeah.
1: And it was called Down Here. And I wanted to just present it to everybody. And I was already selling maybe 200 copies a day.
0: Yeah.
1: I was really, by the way, back then during the CD era, you didn't have to work.
0: Right,
1: because if you can make $500 to $600 a day, why the fuck would you punch in at work? I'm just saying.
0: Yeah.
1: Right.
0: Yeah.
1: Okay. So at least that was my train of thought. Anyway, back then as a teenager,
0: right.
1: At 17, 18, that kind of money, you like, nigga, fuck. I ain't flipping not now, burger, nigga. What the man? Fuck that forklift shit, man. No. But so I performed, and the crowd, they were kind of like, they were laughing at first when my chorus first came on. They were laughing at me, and I was just like, damn, like.
0: What was the chorus, man?
1: It was called Down Here, and it was a gangster beat, man. The beat was just so crazy. It was like, down here, I run it, down here, you know, I'm just that dude down there. Like,
0: yeah.
1: That's not how it sounded, but that was basically what it was stating.
0: Right.
1: I was that dude down there. And the first verse came on, and I explained why it was. And by the time the second chorus came, the whole club started singing it with me.
0: Yeah.
1: Just right then, I had a whole 180. When I got done performing, I came with a book bag of CDs. I left with that bitch empty.
0: Damn.
1: Everybody bought that shit, bro. Everybody. That shit was crazy. I was just like, damn. I was like, I went from motherfuckers laughing to hearing the verse to singing it with me and buying the actual album. That shit was crazy, bro. That was like, and I'm telling you, like, that experience with anybody, my point is, stand strong on stage no matter what goes on.
0: Right.
1: You got people walk by throwing shit at you, like a lot of famous rappers have happened this year. You can have all that going on, and as long as you standing strong, dog, and believe in what you got, believe in your music, believe in yourself, you can do anything, man. You can accomplish anything, bro.
0: Yeah.
1: Real talk.
0: I never got why motherfuckers pay all that to come to a concert to try to throw something at somebody on stage, bro.
1: What was that? Who got that bottle thrown at him? What was her name?
0: Was that Cardi B? Yeah.
1: Yeah. Now she got a lawsuit, don't
0: she? She pointed security. Wait, what happened?
1: She got a lawsuit?
0: She might.
1: Because she missed the person that actually threw it and hit somebody else.
0: Yeah.
1: You know, it is what it is, man.
0: Yeah.
1: You know? But that happens to a lot of people, man. They need to go on. I'm going to be quiet. But anyway,
0: crazy, though.
1: What's that squirrel-looking girl that kind of like misshaped. I don't know what name for real.
0: Sexy Red?
1: That's it. Sexy Red. Man, that ugly mother. Listen.
0: When that ski beat come on, them girls go crazy, though.
1: That's somebody's child. I'm going to be quiet. Be quiet. That's somebody's child. I'm going
0: to pray. And she about to be somebody's mama.
1: She is not, though. Should we be applauding that dude, though? Because he kind of locked up in a way.
0: Kind of. City Boys up.
1: Hey, man. We here, man. City Boys up, man. You know who it is. If you got you a ratchet out there and you think she about to pop, make sure you pop up with her, man. Shoot up all in that club, brother. Shoot all the way in it. even if she looked like Sexy Red. Well, did you see the video though?
0: Yeah.
1: Yeah, I saw that.
0: Yeah, I know. I only saw what World Star posted or whatnot. Yeah,
1: you know, they block everything, but
0: yeah.
1: I think did he spit on the face?
0: Man.
1: I'm gonna be quiet, man.
0: Listen, but ain't that the dude's fault? She looked uninterested.
1: As 100% the dude's fault.
0: Yeah. It's like she was there for a payday type shit. Like,
1: you know, he had some cash, maybe.
0: Yeah.
1: You know what it is.
0: Something.
1: You know,
0: she just looked like she was just not there, bro.
1: She wasn't. She was
0: watching the paint dry.
1: Bruh. Bruh, what happened? What happened, bro?
0: Yeah, what made you bring her up, dog?
1: Man,
0: what the fuck was you just thinking about?
1: Somebody got some shit thrown at them on stage. I think she was one of them. Oh, that's what it was, yeah. She was just one of the artists. They had some shit thrown. Yeah, man. And of course, you know, an image like that, you can't really get that out your head.
0: Nah.
1: That's like cement. That's going to be there forever. 10 years from now, I'm going to be thinking about this shit. Yeah. I'm like, God damn.
0: She makes some hits, though.
1: What's that girl that made a hit that got signed to CMG? Everybody forgot her.
0: Glorilla?
1: That's who it is. Everybody forgot her, man.
0: What you mean they forgot her?
1: They forgot her, bro.
0: They ain't forgot
1: Sexy
0: her.
1: Red took over.
0: Mm-mm.
1: Bruh.
0: I mean, you kind of right.
1: Bruh, she took over.
0: But Glorilla be back.
1: You don't think it's a one hit?
0: Nah. She already got two.
1: What was it? Talking about the one with the feature?
0: The one with Cardi B. Why that don't count?
1: That's a feature.
0: Shit, it sounds like she wrote Cardi B verse.
1: Sound like Cardi B wrote her verse.
0: Oh, man, it could be the other way around. I don't know.
1: You never know.
0: Cardi B kind of had a little Memphis swag in that bit.
1: Hey. They could have had a ghostwriter though.
0: Nah, dog. Look, I ain't saying if that's true or not. Nah, you ain't about to block my blessings. I want a one day interview one of them.
1: Nah, hell, oh, it's gonna happen.
0: Yeah,
1: they're gonna cuss me out.
0: Yeah,
1: they're gonna cuss me out. It's all good though.
0: I want you
1: it's
0: to know love. Right now, Glorilla and Cardi B.
1: I got love.
0: The
1: for
0: views
1: you.
0: Of my boy West Music does not.
1: Hold on. I
0: mean
1: respect,
0: that the
1: I
0: Chop
1: respect,
0: Up Podcast I, agrees on, with these on. Views. I know y'all ain't got no ghostwriters. Don't let that man put that negativity out there in the air.
1: He gonna make me do it. Hey, look, man, I'm a rapper. I'm a rapper tonight. So let me show you something. Anybody that's a fan of any artist, all you got to do is go on Spotify. Click on your favorite song.
0: Yeah.
1: Click on song credits. Click on the written section, and it will show you how many people wrote that song.
0: Damn, be that serious on Spotify?
1: It's critical. So, Cardi B. Hey, Cardi B.
0: I don't think Cardi ever denied this.
1: What song is that?
0: This is
1: what song they got. What that shit was called?
0: Tomorrow Too.
1: All right, tomorrow. Tomorrow Too. We're gonna have to do it.
0: I gotta hear this.
1: All right, there's about five different people on the written part. There's about five different ghostwriters.
0: It's five names on there, though.
1: Bro, I ain't about to do this. On camera, because that's their business.
0: Yeah. Shit, damn, what's her name? Mm-hmm. I know what Glorilla name is, but
1: right.
0: What's Cardi name?
1: Probably Manly. Be quiet, though.
0: I don't know what her name is.
1: It's the only other female on there, I'm sure. It's got to be.
0: I can't even tell which other name is a female name.
1: Yeah. But you know what?
0: Oh, it makes sense for Cardi B name to be that one. The name that starts with a B.
1: Yep.
0: We're
1: going to be quiet on that one. But yeah, you just witnessed. And, you know, it is what it is. You know, whatever makes the song great, that's all that matters. As a label, that's what we want.
0: Yeah.
1: As an artist, you should be ashamed of yourself. Get your ass in that studio, man, and rewrite that shit, man. Oh, yeah. Get your ass in that studio and rewrite, man.
0: Yeah, that was her. That was her name. I'm like, damn, yep. That's what the B is. Cardi B. Mm-hmm. Cardi.
1: It makes total sense now.
0: Yeah.
1: It's all adding
0: up. I see now.
1: Mm-hmm. Full circle.
0: Full circle, man.
1: Full circle, dog.
0: Do you have any rappers on your label?
1: You talking to him?
0: Besides you. You a CEO slash rapper.
1: All right, listen, man.
0: Just the rapper.
1: Listen, man. I'm working on it.
0: You're working on it?
1: I am. I'm honestly looking right now.
0: Yeah.
1: But, you know, like I said, just impress me. It don't take much.
0: Yeah. I'm going to tag you. Some of the playlists that we be having from the artists that we done interview here.
1: But see, this is my thing, though. See, a lot of artists, they probably got the same feeling I got, though. Why would I sign to you when I can do this?
0: Oh, true.
1: Myself, you know what I mean? Just like you said earlier, they don't even show up.
0: Yeah.
1: You know what I mean? You like, so it's a lot. It's a lot of that going on.
0: Yeah.
1: It's a lot of that. And how do you, okay, before I get up out of here.
0: Yeah.
1: Let's go back to Young Jeezy and that trash ass album.
0: Bruh, hold on. Before we, because I'm only 10, 11 songs in right now.
1: Don't waste all the 19.
0: I got to, though. I got to get through the whole thing. But do you say that this one is worse than the one that he put out last year when
1: talking
0: he was
1: about
0: married?
1: Snowfall? Snowfall was platinum compared to what you listening to now.
0: For real?
1: Yeah, bro.
0: And I couldn't stand that one. All right,
1: there you go.
0: No, man. Oh, wait. I'm telling the story, bro. Snowfall was cool. What was the one where he had that dumbass hat on the car?
1: Oh, you talking about the recession too?
0: Oh, my. Yeah, God, that shit was terrible, bro.
1: Golly.
0: Why did he put that? Snowfall was actually straight.
1: Yeah. I don't know, though. I guess he tried to go back to the first one and it didn't work out.
0: I guess. Because you shouldn't even name that Recession 2, because Recession 1 was so hard. That was low key one of my favorite albums from Jesus.
1: So can we name him? Kanye.
0: Mm-hmm.
1: Oh, still want to work with that man to this day.
0: Still want to.
1: The barefooted, crazy ass motherfucker walking in France. I want to do a song with him.
0: Yeah.
1: Yes.
0: Can you imagine what a studio session is like in Wyoming with that fool?
1: I couldn't imagine. Couldn't imagine. This man locked himself inside of a stadium. Bruh.
0: That's crazy.
1: Just
0: who man. Else?
1: Who else he had on there? Yeah.
0: This is on
1: recession.
0: Yeah. Oh, yeah.
1: Who else he had on there?
0: Shit, it might have been Kanye. It might have just been the Kanye feature. Everything else he pretty much did on his own.
1: Yeah. Man, that was a great album.
0: Yeah.
1: But you could tell. You can kind of tell when there's some money being put behind an album or not, man. Yeah. Like, you can just hear the beats. Yeah, the features.
0: I think it makes me mad when I don't hear Shawty Red on the track.
1: Bruh. One more time. For real, dog.
0: When I don't hear Shawty Red on the track and it's a Jeezy album, it just pisses me off, actually, bruh. I just be mad from the jump, like, so y'all still gonna do this, bruh? I don't care if he did that interview talking crazy. Y'all supposed to squash this for a bigger cause.
1: If you were an artist, if you had your album out, you were an artist. You had the opportunity to sign with Young Jeezy, would you?
0: No.
1: Knowing what you know now, though.
0: No, but not even so much now, even back then, because I always sit and think about, like, bro, the difference between him and Gucci Mane during the height of them both, like, being at the top and going at each other's necks is that Gucci Mane made sure that his artists
1: were straight.
0: Straight, bro, and could stand on their own.
1: And,
0: doing they own
1: and
0: shows.
1: he wasn't no selfish dude.
0: Yeah.
1: He let Migos get signed to
0: QC. Yeah. He was about to go to jail. He was like, man.
1: He didn't want
0: to
1: hold them down.
0: I was introduced to Young Dolph and the Migos from Gucci. Okay. Because Gucci did a mixtape with Young Dolph, East Atlanta, Memphis.
1: Yep.
0: And he had the mixtape come out with the Migos. I'm like, who are these niggas? They ride.
1: Man, so
0: man, people don't
1: hold
0: even
1: on,
0: be,
1: hold on,
0: they be sleeping
1: hold
0: on
1: that
0: shit.
1: Nicki Minaj,
0: would I sign to him?
1: No.
0: Oh, what?
1: Gucci.
0: Oh yeah, when Nicki Minaj, she came down to Atlanta.
1: Yeah, she came down though.
0: When she came to Atlanta, her whole shit changed. She dropped that Beam Me Up, Scotty, and that's when man, she started blowing up.
1: A lot of people on, bro. So
0: yeah,
1: but who didn't Jeezy put on?
0: Man, the only person that actually shined from being signed to Jeezy was YG. And I don't think I see him.
1: YG had his own base by that time. Yeah, he had his own following.
0: Yeah.
1: So.
0: But man, so many people signed to Jeezy and then disappeared. Like,
1: so
0: I don't know how him and Freddie Gibbs could make it work.
1: Freddie Gibbs doing his thing now.
0: Yeah, but he had to leave them to do it.
1: He had to leave, didn't he?
0: Doughboy's Cash Out was hot before they signed to him, and then they got over there and disappeared. They had to go back.
1: There was a cat I had ran into. By the way, I met Young Jock back in 2011.
0: Yeah,
1: that summer, and OJ Juice was performing that night.
0: Yeah.
1: And there was another artist that was signed to Jeezy that was performing that night. His name was Bama. And he was hard. He was hard, man.
0: Yeah.
1: But you know, like, Jeezy wasn't pushing him. And I'm sitting there like, hold on, this dude mixtape. That shit's
0: crazy,
1: slid, bro.
0: Crazy,
1: like,
0: right?
1: Bruh. And I'm sitting there like, how is this possible? How is this man really this good? And ain't nobody like knowing who he is. Like, how? And I'm in Atlanta during that Atlanta time. You know, you got, bro, when you promote your music in Atlanta, let me tell you, I seen Future. I got to tell you a story about Future too.
0: Yeah.
1: I got stories though. I really do. But I seen Future. It was some kind of BET award. It was their music awards during the summertime or whatever. But Future had a fucking 18-wheeler.
0: Yeah.
1: All white with his name on it in black, bold, Future. Yeah. And that bitch just riding all through downtown Atlanta. Just riding, dog. And I'm sitting there like, what is going on? You want to talk about maximizing your promotion, dog? You want to talk about stepping up, going to the next level? You got to think outside of the box, bro. And that's what that man did. Straight up, man. But anyways.
0: That's crazy.
1: Bama, man, I just don't, you know, shout out to Bama. He still go hard.
0: Where is he at?
1: I don't know, but back in the day, you know, he was doing his thing. But anyways, so I had an opportunity to do a song with Future.
0: You had an opportunity to do
1: before a song Future was Future.
0: Oh, shit. What he went by?
1: He went by Future, but I didn't know who the fuck Future was.
0: Right.
1: So this was before I had a phone call. During this time, I was on a mixtape. Now, DJ Froggy and DJ Holiday usually put me on their mixtapes back in
0: Holiday season.
1: So, hey, they usually rotated in the clubs and the DJ pools or whatever, and they sent it out. And the song I had was Top Pushback.
0: Yeah.
1: Anyways, one of the promoters hit me up and they were like, yo, I got these three artists. Matter of fact, the promoter was Geezer.
0: Oh, really?
1: Yeah. He had hit me up. He said, yo, I got three artists right now. He said, this dude named Young Tone. I was like, who the fuck is that? He was like, this dude named Future. I was like, who the fuck is that?
0: All right.
1: And then he was like, this dude named Young Ralph. I was like, hold on. I seen Young Ralph on a bunch of mixtapes. I said, yeah, this dude, he doing his thing. I said, you know what? Let me do a song with Young Ralph.
0: Right.
1: So I ended up doing a song with Young Jug Ralph,
0: King. The Jug King
1: versus Future. Yeah, I dropped the ball on that.
0: Damn, bro.
1: I dropped the ball on
0: that. But I can understand. I can kind of understand why you did, though.
1: But, boy, I rolled the dice and I crapped out.
0: Bro. Yeah. Damn.
1: I know. And damn, this is doing bro. This that very next year.
0: Racks on Racks.
1: No, astronaut status.
0: Came oh my
1: yeah.
0: God.
1: Boy, I died that night. I said, no, this can't be possible. Bro.
0: Yeah.
1: I said, how? How is this possible?
0: And I was introduced to Future and Young Thug all on one tape.
1: I'm Shawty all. Low. Come on, man.
0: Shawty Low.
1: Yeah.
0: I said, damn.
1: Rest in peace, Shawty Low.
0: Man, Shawty Low showed love to, just like we talking about with Gucci.
1: Yeah.
0: Shawty Low had them youngins on his shit.
1: Really did.
0: Yeah. I was like, damn, who these niggas? And then next thing you know, they blew up. It was like, damn, Shawty Low, you ain't want to be no CEO, but you showing how to put them in the right spot.
1: Man.
0: On the right shit.
1: Man, that shit was crazy, man. I still think about that shit to this day. By the way, the song with me and Young Ralph is called Getting Money.
0: I got to go check that out because I don't think I heard that one, bro.
1: Nah, it's so, man, 2011.
0: I'm from Cleveland now. You know my part of town. That's Young Ralph.
1: Yeah, man. So, this is my arsenal, man. I got songs with Boosie, Project Pat, Pastor Troy, Young Ralph,
0: yeah,
1: Rilla Zoe, Young Jock, Fox.
0: It ain't no way you got one Project Pat that's out on digital platform.
1: Yeah, it's called So-So.
0: It's under your shit?
1: Yep, it's called So-So.
0: Mm. I'll be the judge of that, sir.
1: It's called So-So.
0: Damn, well, my phone.
1: Man, go on, play So-So right quick.
0: My phone. All right, I got just enough juice to play that bit. Just enough.
1: That shit dying too. That shit on four.
0: Mine is too, dog. Golly. How we both on four, dog? Project Pat, it's on this shit. Damn, how me and you gonna be on four? And I ain't got no charging.
1: No, dog. It's all good.
0: Let's see, though.
1: Like, man, look, this episode right here, man. I'm telling you, it's gonna be one of your biggest episodes, bro. Straight
0: shit,
1: up.
0: The last time y'all
1: straight
0: did, the
1: up,
0: last
1: man.
0: Time you and Giza came, that shit went stupid on YouTube.
1: Man, this shit gonna go gold on YouTube. All
0: right, man.
1: All this grease. This shit, man. This shit gonna, man. Hey, look, man. Everything I said tonight, besides, you know, me joking around, everything I said tonight was
0: 100% real.
1: 100%, man.
0: Nah, man, for real.
1: I ain't trying to, you know, go
0: oh,
1: out.
0: Oh, you
1: here
0: know
1: and
0: I'm clipping up
1: tonight.
0: That. I'm clipping up that whole Fox story. I ain't even gonna lie to you.
1: You know, it kind of hurt me though, man, because I'm like, damn, dog, you wouldn't expect nobody to be doing that. But then you already hear the stories about artists doing that. You just
0: don't think it's gonna happen.
1: Nah,
0: to
1: you, man.
0: Type shit.
1: Nah, hell nah.
0: Yeah.
1: Now somebody you asked,
0: like, We've been touring together and all this shit. Like,
1: almost a whole year and a half, and I just now found out this shit.
0: Yeah, that's fucked up.
1: Yeah, man. But I had to, you know, do what I had to do, bro. Real talk, like I said, during that time where I had a whole bunch of people in the group doing some dumb shit, I just, you know, cut the music off for a minute.
0: Yeah.
1: You know what I mean? Tended to the family. Got right back in it, man. Return.
0: That's Hold it. On. It's called what now?
1: So-So. It's on the Something for the Street Volume 4.
0: Something for the Street. Well, how long ago was that?
1: Don't let me lie to you.
0: I really don't see it on Apple. That's what
1: it's
0: I'm
1: on wondering. Apple. It's definitely on.
0: I even put So-So in that bitch.
1: Well, when you type in my name, it'll pop up. Just go to the album area or the EP area.
0: I'm on
1: there.
0: Album.
1: Go right there on the album area.
0: It's on the album.
1: Right, yeah, man. What was that? What year was that? Okay. Yeah, that was right before I linked up. That was before Boosie. That was during the Fox era.
0: Mama, shit, mine, yours sold that whole thing. Mine only sold. Oh, there you go. Oh, I see. I don't know what happened just now. So-So, we're gonna play it. Yeah, we're gonna play that because I gotta go use the bathroom.
1: Hey, man, and shout out to Danger, man, that created that beat, man.
0: Danger created that.
1: Danger, got his full tag name, but Danger, he's from Pecola.
0: Oh, for real?
1: Yeah. From Pensacola.
0: And he did this.
1: So he did this beat. So, you know, shout out to him. So it's on to the next bitch.
0: Right back.

0: golden moments in history, bro. Like, let me tell you something. Just going back, and that was what, like 6 years ago?
1: Yeah.
0: 5, 6 years ago?
1: Yeah.
0: Just going back, man, just remembering songs like that. You be like, damn.
1: You got you a good ass Project Pat verse. Man, ain't no visual to that.
0: We never shot one.
1: Y'all bugging, bro.
0: But you got to understand, during that time is when, you know, all that occurred.
1: Yeah.
0: And a lot of dumb shit happened, and I had to stay put.
1: Oh, yeah. You did say that. Yep.
0: I really just got off papers, like, about a year ago.
1: Yeah.
0: So, you know. Anyways.
1: Your probation officer was down here? In Atlanta.
0: So, check this out. I was on so much dumb shit that I had probation in two different states at once.
1: Oh, Lord, bro.
0: And I was on house arrest for 6 months. I'm a nice guy, though.
1: Yeah.
0: Now, anyways, so the point is, man, like, just doing all these features, getting back into this music industry, man, I'm glad I'm back. You know, I feel like this new project, you know, it's just like the beginning. It's like, you know, just cracking the ice a little bit. Of course, you know, I'm coming. If you like what I got now,
1: right,
0: nigga, you gonna love what I come out with.
1: Yeah.
0: That's just reality, because it ain't gonna stop. It's just gonna keep going. I mean, plus I got competition. I mean, I'm gonna be honest with you. In my label, I like to compete with my artists.
1: Right.
0: You heard Dwayne shit.
1: Yeah.
0: Nigga, I gotta compete with that.
1: Yeah.
0: Nigga.
1: He made him some fans up in here.
0: Bro, on some real shit. I competing with that.
1: Yeah.
0: Oh, I got a lot of work to do. Man, I'm probably gonna never leave the studio.
1: Right.
0: I'm gonna be in that bitch writing on the wall.
1: He did his thing.
0: He did his thing, bro. Man, listen, the demo. If you haven't heard the demo by Dwayne Lyric, please, by any means, go download that tonight. Listen to it right now.
1: Yeah.
0: I'm telling you, it's good vibes, great vibes. Oh, by the way, that show.
1: I was about to ask you, how did it go?
0: Man, it's on YouTube. It was good. It was real good. Matter of fact, they want them back this weekend.
1: Okay.
0: Yeah, like, it was really good, bro.
1: On Sunday?
0: Saturday.
1: On a Saturday, all right.
0: It came to the point that everybody was like, where are you from? We ain't never, ever heard nothing like this around here. You can't be from around here. When he said he was from nearby, they like, oh, you fam?
1: Yeah.
0: Oh, yeah, come on back. Come on back, bro.
1: Yeah, I'm glad he's starting to pop out, man.
0: Yes,
1: I see him being more visible, too, right, on social media.
0: Right. You know, so... You know, when he came to me, and you know, when, like I said, it's just motivation.
1: Yeah.
0: When he came to me and he was like, yo, I want to be out there like you're out there.
1: Yeah.
0: I was like, well, get out there then. What you mean? I want you to be over. Oh, you want me to sign you, bro? And like close homeboys and stuff like that, you don't want to sign because it could be a fallout.
1: Yeah.
0: With a bad contract, it could be a fallout. Real talk. But the contract we agreed upon, I'll just put it to you this way. Ain't no other artist gonna get that contract. I'm just saying. Yeah. He good, man. Even if his shit flop, he good. Straight up. He good, man. And I don't see that happening. I'm just saying. He done already went gold.
1: He got a crazy lane, bro.
0: That lane.
1: It's like
0: can be carried anywhere.
1: Yeah.
0: He's already got shows in Fort Walton at restaurants, bro. Restaurants.
1: And he can do it, bro.
0: Paid shows at restaurants, bro. What rapper you know can do that?
1: Not now.
0: Let me tell y'all something, man. Y'all getting there in these studios and y'all talk all that shit. Just make sure there's a place where you can get paid for that. Just real shit. Cause if you just going in there to have fun, that's cool. But if you're going there and expecting to get paid, just make sure you got something that can be sold, marketable, so people can, like, want to hear you.
1: Dang, well, see, my trigger finger had a rest, dog. You had to drop bombs on him, man. Drop some free game.
0: Man, you got me back in the label mode, man. Hold on, I'm a rapper, man. Fuck all that shit, Nick. Look, I'm the hottest thing out. Still King is out.
1: Yeah.
0: You know, Gorilla Zoe. That's my guy.
1: Uh-huh. Talk about this. Talk, no. We talked about Gorilla Zoe. We talked about Young Jock. Let's talk about who this girl is that get the party started on track one. She started all right. off.
0: All right, so
1: she started the mood off.
0: Now remember, I told you I had weight everywhere, mm-hmm. in almost every area. So I get a call out of Mississippi, Biloxi, and there was a promoter, and he had hit me up. He was like, "Hey, Wes, I got this artist that's doing her thing out here, and she's like bringing the whole package. She is doing her thing. I think you should check her out, bro. She might blow for real." I said, "Like, well, should I like sign her, blow, or should I just like, you know, just
1: do something
0: with her?" He was like, "Man, I don't think she's gonna sign, but you might want to work with her." And I was like, "Man, hold on."
1: Yeah,
0: she can't be doing all this, but for you to call me, and I know who you bringing. By the way, this is the same promoter that booked Trouble and Biloxi. Rest in peace, Trouble.
1: Yeah, RIP to the duct tape's on Trouble, man. Yeah. Edgewood.
0: But I was like, if he calling me about her, okay. So I checked out. I was like, she got a nice video.
1: Yeah.
0: She can sing. She got a nice video and can sing. Let me check out that stage performance. Bruh. Oh, she got it.
1: She did that?
0: She got it. She got the whole package, bruh. She good. Hey, y'all go check her out, Queen Richardson. She is really that good. So anyways, I hit her up, and she was down.
1: Yeah.
0: She already knew that I was going to hit her up. Like, you know, I don't know how, but, you know, it is what it is. So I hit her up. She was down. I sent her the song. She killed it. That was that.
1: Yeah.
0: Video coming from your guy. Simple as that. You got a lot of work to do, man. We got a bunch of songs.
1: Nah, for real. I'm definitely plugging that in.
0: You got a lot of work to do, man.
1: yeah. Man, go on. Listen, man. I know we could talk forever.
0: I got some stories, man.
1: I know. That's why you going to look. I told you we go create you a permanent seat.
0: How long we been in here, dog?
1: No, it's about to be 2 hours.
0: This is the longest interview we had. How long was the Geezer interview?
1: You and Geezer John might have been about this.
0: It was about
1: long.
0: The same. Yeah.
1: Yeah.
0: Yeah, man.
1: Y'all might have been about the same. Yeah. Because he had us rolling. He was in here talking crazy.
0: But it's all making sense with that. All coming back. I'm starting to remember.

0: can find you at on all right, social media.
1: So check this out. Real talk. Everybody pay attention. This is how you spell my name. Stop giving these other imposters my credit. W-E-S-S space M-U-S-I-Q. Mm-hmm. That's it. You ain't got to put nothing else out of that. Press Google. You will see everything I've done in the past 10 to 15 years.
0: Yeah.
1: That's it. Just Google it. Do some research. Google. I'm everywhere.
0: Everywhere. And then tell them these two things before we sign off. So what's two things that you can't live without?
1: Music. Good music. Good music and food.
0: Good music and food. I like that. Shout out to that. Good music and food. And then the very last question that I'm asking you is, and it don't have to be rap, but give me your top five Pensacola artists of all time.
1: Of all time.
0: Yep.
1: Roy Jones, man. Come on. And this, hold on. This is another thing. Before I get into this top five, for any of you guys to try to compare me to Roy Jones, because I had somebody comment on one of my songs talking about, oh, he's just as bad as Roy Jones. First of all, Roy Jones had millions and millions on top of millions to produce his album.
0: Yeah.
1: I had all of maybe 10 to 20,000 in a budget, maybe. And this is previous. This was maybe 6-7 years ago. So don't judge me on what I create independently compared to somebody that had finance backing. Because I guarantee you, if I actually had the finance and backing, my music, I would have the best album in the world right now.
0: Yeah.
1: Straight up. Because I know what I like and I know what other people like.
0: But somebody tried to say the Body Headbangers Volume 1 was bad.
1: Yeah. So, but you know, that's their opinion.
0: Yeah.
1: To me, I think it was flying.
0: Me too.
1: I actually vibe to it.
0: Matter of fact,
1: it's in my playlist.
0: Yeah. I'm like, I said that was bad.
1: But you know, it's just so many people from this city, dog, that do hate on everything that everybody. Right. I don't know what it is.
0: Yeah.
1: I guess because they can't do it themselves. I don't know. You know, it is what it is. You can never understand a hater if you ain't one, right?
0: Right.
1: So I ain't even trying to figure that shit out. But anyways, top five from Pensacola, Florida.
0: Yep.
1: Roy Jones.

0: Remy. You said singers and rappers?
1: Yep. And it don't have to be rap, music.
0: Okay, just music, period.
1: Yep, artists.
0: The Hog.
1: Okay.
0: Bone, Face.
1: Okay.
0: And what's music?
1: Let's get it.
0: That's the top five right there, y'all. That's it. I was the youngest coming out, and I held my own strong, and I'm still holding on. Now, everybody else that's top 10, you know, y'all just top 10.
1: Yeah.
0: Top five, it is what it is, y'all. I'm sorry.
1: There it is, man. Look, there it is. You have it. West Music in the building. Go get Steel King EP out now. Just dropped the day. Go run them numbers up. All digital platforms.
0: Hey, man, listen. I know I do stuff strategically. I like to plan before time. But this was spontaneous, by the way.
1: Yeah.
0: This was real spontaneous. And I'm telling y'all right now that Steel King, whether you listen to it or not, because I got fans everywhere, it's still going to go. Gold.
1: Yeah. Guaranteed.

0: guaranteed. So you might as well go ahead and put it in your playlist, put it in a regular rotation, because you're going to hear it around the city all over the place.
1: Yeah, I'm
0: telling you this right now.
1: I'm about to run that
0: because
1: back.
0: Because I'm going to be honest with you. My street team is hell. Y'all going to see a lot of me. I'm sorry. Still king, and I'm back. Ain't going nowhere. Yeah. You're going to see me on the 23rd with Suki. You're going to see me. You're going to see me on the 23rd with Suki. And we got some stuff coming in December. Oh, yeah, the 25th. We're going to rock that too, man. He said he's going to pick me up, dog. He's going to pick me up. We going. We is going, man.
1: We slide, man.
0: That's what it is, man. Much love. I love everybody, man.
1: Yeah.
0: I love the city. They supported me from day one. I love Mobile. I love Montgomery. I love Atlanta.
1: Let's go.
0: I love Panama City for real. Like, y'all fam, for real. I love Fort Walton. I love this whole southern area, bro, for real. Y'all been fucking with me since day one. Let's not let up now. Let's keep that pressure applied and let's bust pipes.
1: You heard it here. You heard it here first, man. It's the Chop Up Podcast, number one podcast in the city of Pensacola, soon to be the state, soon to be the motherfucking world. Y'all make sure y'all subscribe to our YouTube page. You already know it's out there. Click on the link, subscribe, share with your friends, comment on Facebook, drop them axes, baby.
0: Hey, hold on, wait. Before we get out of here,
1: yeah,
0: we got to talk about this, bro.
1: Uh-oh.
0: How the hell I see a video of you at the gym and you don't invite me?
1: Oh man, I ain't, man.
0: So you over here all on the Facebooks talking about, man, I'm getting it in, hardcore workout. I see the muscles growing, I see the sweat dripping from the face. I'm sitting here like, hold on. Now this man know I'm a workout guru. This man ain't invite me not one time to work out with him. What kind of man? And we from the same city.
1: Bruh,
0: no, we're going to speak on this tonight.
1: Now listen, that be
0: we going to talk about this tonight.
1: That be Saturday at 6 a.m. You be up?
0: At 6 a.m.
1: That's what I'm saying. I'll be posting that, John, afterwards.
0: See, yeah, I see it like I 10
1: a.m. That really be 6 a.m., bro. That's what I'm saying. That's why I don't be inviting folks.
0: I don't know about that one.
1: Yeah.
0: But I understand.
1: Yeah.
0: Because at one point I was getting up that early, getting it in. But now, when I usually go to the gym, it's around like 9 o'clock.
1: Yeah.
0: You know, I try to get at least a little protein shake in or something. You got to eat healthy a little bit, you know, get your vitamins in or whatever. And then I go crazy at the gym.
1: Yeah.
0: I don't know how long you stay at the gym, but a good workout, anywhere from 2 to 3 hours.
1: Yeah.
0: Straight up. You're not doing nothing if you ain't sweating.
1: Mm-hmm. I do one just straight hour, but it'd be like not like barely any rest.
0: But I was about to say yours is consistent.
1: Yeah.
0: Bro. Like you can tell, like all that sweat coming from you, dog, that's progress.
1: Yeah.
0: I see it.
1: For sure.
0: It might just be water from the fountain, though. You might be like, I'm doing my thing, y'all. Nah, man, for real.
1: Yeah.
0: I see the improvement from the first interview till now.
1: Yeah.
0: You're actually shaping your foreman. Congrats, bro.
1: Appreciate you, bro.
0: Congrats, bro. You're doing your thing.
1: Get fit or die. We ain't playing around.
0: Man, what? That's, man, listen, man. Health is wealth.
1: Yeah.
0: You got to understand that. You got to understand that.
1: For real.
0: Because anything can happen to you, dog. If you've been working out, car accident, not trying to.
1: Yeah.
0: Knock on all the wood. You know what I mean? If you've been working out, you can recover quickly versus not.
1: That's real.
0: So I'm just showing that, you know, just saying that before I get up out of here, man. Make sure you guys are working out. Take care of your body, man. Stop poisoning your temple.
1: Yeah.
0: Please.
1: That's
0: only got up. One.
1: Only got one, man. That's anyway, for real.
0: I'm out, man.
1: We out of here. Peace. Let's go.
0: City boy, man, put blood wrong, man.
1: Oh, damn.
0: City boys.
1: He talking about. What'd I do? Oh, I put my cap back on.
2: We out.
0: We out.

0: Welcome, it is 9 o'clock, June the 1st. Guess what, y'all? It is official Gemini season. Don't come for us until we call you. That's the motto for June. Don't come for us unless we call you. Can you dig it? Salvatore, Auntie Stella, AK, what's up, ladies? How are you ladies doing tonight?
1: How are you?
2: Yes, fabulous. Yeah, how are you doing? Fabulous.
1: Hi, sisters.
3: Hello there, Aunt Stella. Peace and blessings to you. Mwah.
1: Thank you. I'm back to you.
2: Yes, ma'am.
1: Can we all get together and send the king a kiss?
4: The recording has started.
0: Yeah,
1: Should we all get together and send the king? Yeah, let's do that on the count of three.
0: I want a lot of lips and a lot of...
5: This call is being recorded.
0: Oh! Yeah. That's what I want.
5: This call is no longer being recorded.
0: I want a lot of lip.
1: Did you turn it off?
0: No, that's not me. That's somebody's phone. Yeah.
1: Okay.
0: Yeah.
1: Okay. 1, 2, 3.
0: Now,
2: yum.
1: You feel it?
0: Yeah, hold on. I got to step away for a minute. No.
2: Oh, shit.
1: we're going to say Michael Jackson song. Can you feel it?
2: Yeah. Can you feel it?
0: I got to step away from the microphone and go fix my shorts real quick.
2: Let's straighten it out.
1: No. No.
2: Yes, I did. Baby.
0: Yeah, we need 5 minutes into the show, y'all. We're starting already. Yeah.
2: Because ain't no party like a hilltop party, because a hilltop party don't stop.
0: What?
5: Well, no, that's right.
2: That's what's up.
0: Well, again, welcome to the Hilltop Radio Show. This is your boy, DJ Sean, along with the queens. I mean, the real queens of radio. Different sizes and different flavors. Yeah.
2: That's what I'm talking about.
0: Hilltop Radio
1: is not here.
0: Not yet. We got more flavors. The Hilltop Radio Show got more flavors than ice cream, man.
1: What is it, Baskin Robbins that have all those different flavors?
2: Yeah. 31, baby, 31.
1: All right.
0: We got 32.
1: Okay.
2: Now.
0: Hell yeah. I just want to thank everybody that's on, everybody that's been on waiting, and everybody that's getting ready to come on. Again, it's June the 1st, man. Damn, it seems like June took forever to get here. It's just another year, another birthday, another 56 in 9 days, and Hilltop will be 16 in 3 days.
2: That's what's up.
0: In 3 days.
1: Mm-hmm.
2: That's what's up.
0: Mm-hmm. Damn, Tori, it seemed like we just celebrated 15.
2: Yep. Look, when you said that, when you reminded me of that, that's why I had to hurry up and go do another one. Get ready. Yeah.
1: Mm-hmm. That's right.
2: Well, DJ Sean, since you opened up the show, you introduced everybody, you asked everybody how they're doing. Let's take just a moment, y'all, ladies. DJ Sean, how you doing, baby?
0: Itching for a scratch. No, I'm good.
1: You gotta straighten it out again.
0: Straighten it out.
1: With her voice, you gotta.
0: Yeah. I'm good. I'm good. I can't complain. You know.
2: That's what's up.
0: It's just amazing how you find out how good people are that are around you. Mm-hmm. You know, it's like you don't ask for much, and it's like they see the potential in the program, mm-hmm. you know, in the show, and you have, like, I was going to mention this tonight anyway, but I'm going to go ahead and say it. Yeah, people like Stella and AK that, man, when I say the guests that we're going to be having coming on starting Thursday and the whole month of June, mm-hmm. Most of them is networking. Most of them is just knowing people. And then when they introduce me to people, I call them, and you know, I call the guests, the future guests to come on, and then it's like you have a conversation with them. You know, conversation meaning you as a person and as radio, us, we have to build a relationship with these individuals that are coming on so that they can trust us. Mm-hmm. You know, for an hour, 2 hours, however they're on, and then let you know who all they work with, who all you work with, you know, being positive and being real with one another, and then it turns into more doors opening.
2: Mm-hmm.
0: And then introducing you to them, and then they, again, light the conversation. If you have a real good conversation that I've learned, Stella, and you've been in the game too as radio, promoting and stuff as well, when you're talking to other promoters, sometimes you got to get on their level, and the conversation has to be a real conversation where everybody's understanding what you're laying out or what you're talking.
1: Most,
0: you know, your foundation. And that
1: most
0: opens
1: definitely.
0: Up the doors. That opens up the doors for other people to come. Mm-hmm. You know, like, I'm going to go with Angel. You know, she connected me with Fantasia's dad.
1: Mm-hmm.
0: You know, we've talked on the phone a lot since the introduction. And it's just like, talking to this guy is like, I've been knowing him for years. That's just how the conversation is. We're on that same level. We're on that same level. And he said, man, go check these people out. Go check this person out. Tell me what you think. And now it's turned into, let's get you on the show first, and then we'll work on the rest of the people. You know,
1: mm-hmm.
0: Angel didn't have to do that, but she did that. And I appreciate things that you guys do. And Stella, man, you, I don't care what you say. You back in the business. You are part of us, and you can say what you want. You with us, period.
1: Okay. Y'all don't want to kick auntie out, put her out of home, put her in a nursing home?
2: No.
0: No.
2: No, indeed. No.
1: Okay.
2: There's a balance. Okay. No.
1: Oh, there's a balance. Okay.
0: You know how y'all remember Star Wars? Y'all remember when Luke went to go blow the Death Star up, and Ben Kenobi told him to turn the shield protector off and have the Force, you know, keep it in your mind, think about it. That's Stella is like the old Jedi Knight, you know what I mean? That she's getting us prepared. That's how I look at that, you know what I mean? Go ahead and do it. She's connecting the dots.
2: Mm-hmm.
0: It's now as you do. You know, like water paint,
2: mm-hmm.
0: paint by numbers. Okay, here's your colors. Now go paint the picture. And that's what we've been doing. Man, I'm telling you, we got the Titanic coming on. We got Black Radio Hall of Fame. We got the vice president coming on from that. We got a lot of artists, a lot of, Uncle Billy's people. We got Uncle Billy's people to come on. We got the Black Realtors Association, the president. He'll be coming on, talking to us and things like that. Knowing now my new aide, her ex-boyfriend used to play for the Kansas City Chiefs. So now that's opening up the door to get the NFL players back on the show again. You know, you see, mm-hmm. you see, and then her mother is a credit. She goes after people that owe credit. And I connected her with your sister, Tori. So they'll be on. They're going to be working together, doing shows together. You know how it is, starting and finishing. So it's just different. We're not always. It's not always going to be music. It's going to be. We're going to. I always say we're going to start giving back to the community and letting the community know. Oh, it's resources over here that you guys can jump on, you know, like Angel, you know, she's giving us, you know, tips on how not to be stressed. You know, mental health is a mother. Y'all know mental health is a mother. We all been through mental health. Yeah, and have her take time of her schedule, you know, and give us series of things that we can do amongst ourselves and also help other people in our family or friends to go through it as well, too. So that's giving back to the community. That's the community stuff.
1: And I like to say that I feel honored to be among two great singers.
2: Oh, thank you.
0: They are right.
1: Both of you.
2: Thank you.
1: Yes, I feel very honored, and I love listening to the music, to your music.
2: Thank you, ma'am.
6: You're the best.
2: Feeling is mutual, most definitely.
1: Well, I can't say.
6: Yep.
1: But y'all can say. And
2: come on now.
1: Man, y'all don't want to hear me sing. We're going to set the air down.
2: That's what's up. But thank you, Stella. Yeah, thank you.
1: Definitely. Both of you ladies. I mean, y'all just tear the place up.
2: With your
1: personality. Yeah, and I'm the two with y'all because y'all got great personality and the harmony that I feel when I'm with y'all.
2: Thank
1: and not
2: you.
1: Taking anything away from Sean.
6: God, you gonna make me cry.
1: Oh, don't do that.
2: Oh,
0: cry. I love it. Cry, baby, cry.
1: Mm-hmm. Oh, what's that song? Cry, my baby. Mm-hmm. That's an old song. Mm-hmm. Welcome back home.
2: Sing it, girl. Stella. Go ahead, Stella. Go ahead, Stella.
0: We're Bernie Mac saying, life. They're like, sing it, girl.
2: You better sing that thing, girl.
0: Mm-hmm. Ooh. That girl can sing.
1: Yes. Yeah, somebody need to re-record that song, Cry, Baby.
0: Yeah. Oh, you know, while we're sitting here waiting for everybody else to step in, I promise you guys, I have a Weave speech. I found it, and I'm going to play it for y'all. I have a Weave by Martin Luther the King.
1: Okay.
0: Give me a minute. It's an old broadcast.
6: All of these people,
0: trying to find
6: just,
0: it.
6: They to me.
7: You know, Sean.
8: How you doing?
7: You know, Sean.
8: How you doing?
7: I'm a little confused today. I'm confused because I heard Brandy talking about the condition of weed. Now, if you remember back in 1963 when I was in Washington, D.C. in the great march on the monument, and I did the I Have a Dream speech, but today I have a weed speech. I have a weed speech today because I want to talk about the shameful condition of weed today. As I walk through the malls, I see women's weaves look like they've been mangled and caught up in some type of controversy. And as I go to the church, I see some people weave, yeah, not yet able to hold on. And when I look at the saints and the people of God and I see the weave hanging off someone's head because they're shouting, I say, they forgot to use the glue of salvation for that weave. I know they forgot to use the thread of consciousness to hold the weave tight to the sky.
2: Thread of consciousness.
7: Well, I say today, Sean, all weaves are created equal. Red weaves, yellow weaves, brown weaves, and green weaves, indigo and violet weaves, all weaves are created equal. Whether you pay $10 or $50, whether you pay $600 or $700, all weaves are created equal. What's going on, man?
1: Oh, God.
2: That's right. That's right.
0: That comedian, he'll be on with us next week. He's coming on next week to do a part two to that. Yeah, so, yeah.
2: Yeah.
0: Comedian 6L7, Lamar Backme. He is from Rocky Mount, North Carolina. Yeah.
1: Okay.
0: Yeah. He'll be on with us with his crazy ass self, yeah.
2: All right, Carolina.
0: Yeah.
1: Yep.
0: Yeah, that was that show was back in 2018.
2: Oh, wow.
0: 2018. Yeah. Yeah.
2: I have a weave.
0: Oh, yeah. And then also, we got some background music for the Bedtime Stories, AK. So you got,
2: hey, Nancy, play some music in the background while she's doing her thing.
0: We got music, ma'am.
2: Yeah.
8: Finally, ma'am.
2: All right.
8: He did his homework.
2: Mm-hmm. Let's bring the sex alive. That's what I'm talking about.
1: Is it going to be a lullaby music?
0: No.
2: Oh, lullaby, right.
1: Or it should just turn out the lights.
2: Rock me tonight.
0: It's not a ballad, but it's an old school joint that you guys remember.
2: Instrumental?
0: Instrumental.
2: Oh, yeah.
0: Yeah, instrumental.
2: Oh, yeah.
0: Yeah, let's do this real quick.
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0: Hey, this is the Hilltop Radio Show. It is Monday, June the 1st. Man, it is summer. It's summertime. It's also Gemini season. And also, we got to also shout out our own Robin Lynn Maven. Vaz Live Radio, I'm streaming for making sure that you people all over the world hear this broadcast. Yeah.
2: Yeah. Thank you, Robin.
0: Mm-hmm.
2: Yes.
1: Mm-hmm. That's good.
2: That's what's up.
0: Angel, you had a show Friday night. How'd everything go? Did you have fun? Did you show off? I know you did.
10: We had a very nice time in downtown Raleigh at Club Moore. It was very, very nice. We were out there locked in with King King. We had a very nice time. Yep.
2: All right. They was out that night. They was out. Ain't that what the song is? We out tonight. They was out.
10: Some had been nice.
2: They was outside. That's right. Outside.
10: Mm-hmm. Outside, y'all.
2: Yeah,
1: they dance their butt off to your outside music.
2: Yes,
0: I know. Oh yeah, I know them damn mosquitoes said we ain't fucking with them tonight. Let them go ahead and ride.
2: Oh Lord, I bring up them damn mosquitoes. Oh, Lord have mercy.
0: Mm-hmm. I remember nighttime gigs, doing nighttime gigs outside, man. And I mean, just till 3-4 o'clock in the morning. Just straight thumping. They call it the pit. It was a sand pit, and it was like in the middle of this town. And the bike group, the Black Knights, used to always have their parties outside, and that's where they would go. And most of the bikers from the Black Knights were county sheriffs, black county sheriffs and stuff. So you already know, you if you come to one of their parties, you better come correct or your ass going to jail.
2: Straight up.
0: Hell yeah.
2: I was about to say, I know you had a good time there. You ain't had to worry about nothing.
0: Hell no. I ain't worry about nothing back in them days. You know what I'm saying? Yeah. One thing, you ass is going down 113.
8: Uh-huh. Yeah.
0: 113.
2: Yes, indeed.
0: Yeah, to the county.
1: So, Sean, what made you want to get into radio?
0: My uncle was the first black disc jockey at an all-white radio station.
1: Mm.
0: Back in the 80s. And, and then, you know, of course, my grandmother and grandfather owned a juke joint in a place in West Ocean City in Maryland. And that was part of the Chitlin' circuit. So groups would stop through, eat, perform, and I would always remember, to this day, my grandmom will be 90, my grandmother will be 94 in August. To this day, she still has the original jukebox that they had back in the 60s and 70s and 80s, yeah. And it was a nickel. Wow. It was a nickel jukebox.
2: Yes,
0: yeah,
2: it
0: does. Still has it. Yeah. And I know that I'm going to have to fight to get it, you know, when she passes on. So I'm hoping she leaves it for me. Yeah. I told her, I said, if you do anything, just leave me the jukebox.
8: Uh-huh.
0: Yeah. You know, it needs a little bit of work on it, but it's just, I'm not thinking about the money I can make off of it. I'm thinking about how long it's been in the family. You know what I mean?
1: Exactly.
0: And how many artists have came through and actually took autograph their 45s.
1: Mm-hmm.
0: Yeah. Because, mm-hmm. you know, at those times, you know, jukeboxes weren't 33s, they were 45s, because that was the promotional. The 45s are you guys' MP3s and waves.
1: Mm-hmm.
0: That's what they would give to the radio. Promotional use only, do not sell. That's what was stamped on the 45s.
1: Mm-hmm.
0: Yeah. Yep.
1: That's right.
0: So, and then my uncle created, and to this day he still get royalties from it. The Magic's in the Mix. On a, you know, at that time it was OC 104. He created that, and he still get royalties today for that Magic's in the Mix. Yeah.
1: Well, that's so cool. Yeah.
0: And then he would have me come with him at night, and he showed me how. We would get there 2 hours before he'd go on air, and then he'd give me a list of music that I had to pull that night. And when I mean pull, I had to go. They had a great big, they had like a bookshelf.
1: Mm-hmm.
0: You had pop, you had R&B, you had rock, you had classic rock. Everything was alphabet. And you had to go and pull the sleeve out and pull the album out the sleeve. So when we were done tonight, we could just take the song and put it back in the sleeve and push it back up on the shelf.
1: Mm-hmm.
0: And he showed me how to do that. He showed me how to load. And when he would go take a nap or something, I would DJ for him. I would spin the music. He mm-hmm. taught me how to. It wasn't. Yeah, you had to play, put a button, but we still had to play commercials. You had to play the commercials. You had to play the sound bites and stuff like that that came along with the night. And then also, man, people were like 1-2 o'clock in the morning. People were calling to the radio station and request music.
1: Yeah,
0: this is 7 days a week.
1: Mm-hmm. Yeah,
0: and people be on their jobs and. You know, all right, man, can you play some Rick James? Mm-hmm. And then sometimes he'll have them record them live and then calling in and asking to play a song and play the song. And then sometimes mm-hmm. you have special requests. If you had a special mm-hmm. request, we have to go find the album just that quick. These are special mm-hmm. requests. Yeah. Mm-hmm. And that's when you could call the radio stations and mm-hmm. win tickets to a concert, or when, like, I still have Michael Jackson's Thriller that I went on the radio. I still have the album.
1: Mm-hmm.
0: Yeah.
1: Mm-hmm.
0: Still in the plastic and everything. You know, the corners and stuff wow. are beat up, you know, from around. And see, yeah. that particular Thriller album, I did it back when you DJing and stuff and people didn't have particular music. They would go in your crates and steal your shit.
2: That's some crazy shit. Ain't surprised.
0: Yeah, and then when we would have concerts and stuff and I knew which artist was coming into town, I would take those albums with me, and then when I would meet them backstage, I would have them autograph the albums.
1: Mm-hmm.
0: I got Heavy D's first album. He autographed Salt and Pepper, and the original Spinderella before the second Spinderella, the first Spinderella. I got all three of their autographs. Biz Markie, yeah, I got a lot of autographs of that of artists that I still have the albums today. Yeah.
1: Wow. Mm-hmm. You know, when Michael died, I had a poster that he signed,
0: mm-hmm.
1: and so the day he died, my mother and I was going through the house. I had folded up and put it up until I could get a frame for it,
0: mm-hmm.
1: and we looked. Somebody stole my poster.
0: Oh,
1: I cried. And it was the Thriller poster. And let me tell you something to make you laugh. Okay, back in the day when I started in radio, I was a salesperson. Mm-hmm. And my second day there was two guys. And I didn't really know neither one because it was my second day. And one of the guys, I remember his name real good. His last name was Hill. He asked me to come back to the production room. That's where we would record the commercials.
0: Mm-hmm.
1: And I go back there, and he said, I want you to say, ooh, Baron. He said, and say it sexy. So I'm saying, ooh, Baron. Oh, Baron, I love you. Oh, you know, I was doing the whole Donna Summers thing, right?
0: Mm-hmm.
1: And so Baron, when he came in to put his music on to open his show, what he got was Baron. And Baron was very shy. And he was like, and he lost his mind. He went to the production. You just said it.
0: Programs director.
1: The producer of the show. Yeah. And he told him what I did. So the producer comes in my office and he said, don't you ever go back in that production room, and don't you dare do that. You embarrassed it. And then this is a show that everybody's listening to, because it was on Rush Hour, during the Rush Hour. So he laid me out for Sunday, and this is like during the weekday. So Sunday morning I got a phone call, and somebody put that commercial, that sticker on the same commercial doing the gospel hour on the Maxwell House Coffee. The minister is on the, he said, this show is brought to you by Maxwell House. And just as he, when he stuck it in there, and it was, oh, Baron, oh, I love you, Baron. Oh, stop. You know, doing all of that. I got a phone call Sunday morning, and that dude cussed me out. These church people listening, and you on video making love to.
2: Oh my God!
1: I laughed at that. He said, "Keep your ass out the. You don't know me to be talking to me that way. That's all right. This is our radio station. You can't come in. You're just a salesperson." I said, "Okay, I pay your bills." But anyway, that was so funny when he did that.
0: Yeah, some people are.
1: Especially when Reverend Punk Chop got up there and put, this commercial is brought to you by Maxwell House.
0: I did his
2: double yes, chocolate. Indeed.
0: Welcome to the show, chocolateness. Your chocolate highness.
1: Hi, chocolate. Hey, how are you?
2: Hey.
11: I'm fine. How are y'all? What's going on tonight?
0: Good. It's a shame she had Uncle Billy scared to say her name and everything, boy, I tell you.
1: Uncle Billy was ready to shave back a couple of years to talk the hot chocolate. Double chocolate.
11: I can't get some buds, Joe. He would not say double chocolate.
0: That's what they asked for the guy to, some hot chocolates.
1: He was enjoying her.
2: Yes.
0: Yeah, we had Uncle Billy on Thursday night. Salvatore and Double Chocolate was trying to mess with the man. The man said, man had his arms up, boy. He was sticking and moving. Moving and sticking.
2: He was bobbing and weaving.
0: He said, oh, hell no. You ain't setting me up. You ain't setting me up, you young Tenderoni.
1: And you know, yes, Uncle Billy, he said he was 92, but he sounded real vibrant, didn't he?
2: Mm-hmm.
1: He sounded I wouldn't have never picked his age being 92.
2: 92?
1: Yeah.
0: I told Uncle Billy, bro, leave Double Track alone. I said she just like a Viagra pill.
2: Shit, Double Chocolate might want to leave him alone. He ain't 92 for nothing.
11: Right. Give that man a ride for his money.
2: Shit, he'll take it.
1: He have her running across the room.
0: No mas, Mandingo. Mandigo, me Mandigo.
2: Yes.
0: Me Mandigo. Vegan warrior. Damn.
1: Yeah, that was funny.
0: Yeah, man. Yeah, double chocolate is something else, boy. And then then I was talking to Radio Rashid, and she had to call in, and Radio Rashid's supposed to be doing some drops for bedtime stories. Yeah.
11: All right.
1: Tonight?
0: Oh, no, it'll happen before the next show. Yeah, have them done before the next show.
1: Okay.
0: Yeah. Yeah.
1: Just to make AK happy.
0: Yep, mm-hmm. Just to make AK happy. What they say with a crying ass.
1: Hey, I'm not going to bed until I hear a story.
0: That's right.
1: I want my bedtime story.
0: And she held on too. Auntie Zella, I know you ain't talking. You was right in the same boat she was.
1: I was
0: you
1: right there. Look, I was in the amen corner.
11: You were hanging on every word, huh?
1: Yes, yes, indeed. Yes, I was hanging on in words.
0: That's why I said, is that a true story? I said, yeah, they're true stories. They done fake on this radio show.
11: If I say it's about my life, then it's real.
1: The one story you told us, I still laugh when I think about it. When the dude reached back in the back seat and gave you the marriage license.
11: This fool gave me the invitation to his wedding. You invited to the wedding. I'll be there. The whole side chick. And he was serious about it. That was the thing about it.
1: Yeah. And see, I visualize stuff. So when somebody tell me a story like that, I'm right there with it.
11: Yeah. If y'all in that car with us. And see, that'd have been another woman, they would have jumped on her. But me, my character, I thought it was so funny. You know, I was shocked, but I was amazed or whatever at the same time. It was just, I'll never forget sitting down in the car and he turned around, grabbed the invitation and handed it to me. So you should come.
1: Yeah. He got kicked out of my car.
0: Yeah,
1: put it on the brick, and you got to go and take your paper with you.
0: Well, let's do this. Go ahead, Sam. I'm sorry.
1: No, the moment he hear Double Chocolate said "baby," that's it. That's it.
0: Yeah, she said, say Uncle Billy, say man. She says, say Double Chaka. You start laughing. No.
2: No. He said no.
0: He said, nephew, not tonight.
11: He said, not today. Mm-mm. He wasn't having it at all. That was so funny. But you can hear the pause. He was like, nope.
0: That's because his girlfriend was sitting up there probably in his face looking at him.
1: 92-year-old, got a girlfriend.
2: Mm-hmm. Yes,
11: and I bet you she way younger. He a sugar daddy, baby.
2: Hell yeah. Oh, hell yeah. That's why I say that. You might have to run from him.
1: Well, I got home.
11: Okay.
1: Yeah.
11: Baby.
1: Yes. Yes, I got
11: that. Me good song.
0: Let's do this real quick. Let's play a quick song, y'all. We'll be right back. Played this earlier. I was... Me and Salvatore is talking about this song. We'll be right back.

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2: All right, that's a classic. Harold Melvin's in Blue Notes.
3: Oh, yeah.
2: Yeah. Mm-hmm. I was telling Salvatore earlier when I was playing it before the show, man, I would love to see somebody cover that song. That's a classic.
4: Yeah.
2: Classics, yeah. Need classics like that, Stella. You guys, talented artists should cover classic songs.
4: Yeah.
2: Honestly.
4: That's true.
2: Especially if you can sing. Like you, Tori, your catalog, you should have at least 20 or more covers. You know what I'm saying?
4: Yeah.
2: Yeah. I think artists should have a lot of covers in their catalog. That's just my opinion. Mm-hmm. Because you gotta understand, some people might not know you of your today's music, but if you do one of them old school classics, I guarantee you they're gonna remember who you are with a classic.
4: Mm-hmm.
3: That's it.
4: That's true.
2: Yeah. Mm-hmm. And you don't need, and it doesn't even really have to be, you can put your own twist to it and still make it a classic. Yeah.
3: Yep.
4: Mm-hmm.
2: Yeah.
4: Yeah.
2: Like some of these brothers, there's a lot of these brothers that got good voices. I mean, good singers.

0: singing voices, but the music that they singing doesn't fit their style.
1: Mm-hmm. Mm-hmm. Mm-hmm.
2: Mm-hmm.
1: That's true.
2: But as an artist, especially when you understand your gift and you study, you know your limitations. You know where you can and can't go. Mm-hmm. Like, even I know I'm not going to mess with certain things. That's just not right for me. That doesn't fit me. So I try to stay.
1: Mary J. Mary J. Blige, I'm sorry to interrupt, but she did some cover, and after a while, you get tired of listening to her covering everybody.
2: Mm-hmm. She didn't sound good on every cover.
0: Yeah, some of her covers. No, you're right. Some of her covers didn't sound good. The covers that they gave her to cover, that wasn't her style to cover. That's why she didn't get far with some of the covers that she did. It just wasn't her. It wasn't her. Well, we're gonna get you to cover this. Her two different voices.
1: Mm-hmm. Yeah.
0: Voices.
2: Yep.
1: Yeah. Yes, indeed. After a while, it's like, Nope.
0: Yeah.
2: They start calling her the remix queen. You know what I'm saying?
1: Yeah.
0: Hell yeah.
3: When people give me covers to do, by the third time that someone tells me about a certain song and they say that it fits me for a cover, then I really start looking into it and say, you know, like, let me try it and see, you know?
0: Mm-hmm.
3: Yeah.
1: There was a cover that Keith Sweat did. And the first time I heard him sing, I kept saying, I know this voice. Why do I know this voice? From back in the day, I knew it back in the day.
0: Mm-hmm.
1: It's called Just a Touch of Love. And it's very hard to tell. It's very hard to distinguish him. And what's the guy? Oh, Slave is the group that did it.
0: Mm-hmm.
1: And then he did it years later, probably 10 years later. And he did it. And he sounds so much like that, like Slave.
0: Yeah. I got a cousin.
1: Make me high. Go ahead.
0: I got a cousin. She's in the DMV, Miracle. She did Why Have I Lost You, a cover of Cameo. And let me tell you, she sound just like the guy that did the cover, but to me, the spin that she put on it, it sounds better than that. But sometimes if you put a spin on it and you know what you're doing, or your producer knows what he or she's doing, and you covering that, man, you can make that shit sound so much better than the original track.
2: Yep.
1: There's a song that this group called Tavares. They did, and the name is Remember What I Told You to Forget.
0: Mm-hmm.
1: And it's like, it's smooth the way they do it. They did it. But then the Persuaders, what's that group that did The Beginning of My End? John?
0: I'm thinking.
1: A black hearse drove up on Saturday night. My love and I had a serious fight.
2: Somebody got a song in their heart tonight.
1: Yeah. And anyway, I can't think of the name of it. And anyway, they did the song, and it was off the chain. And they did every word. And it was their voices that made the difference. They had so much soul in their voice.
0: Yeah.
1: And it is exactly the same.
0: Right. If you have soul in your voice and in your heart, you can take any cover and make it sound real, but with a different style. So like I was saying, my cousin, here she is. I'm going to play it real quick for y'all. I'm not going to play it all. I'm just gonna play some of it.

0: Yeah, that's her producer.
1: Money
0: He's
1: to
0: from out.
1: stop.
0: Oh, cause high
1: That
0: though.
1: was not the
0: I thought I was gonna play.
1: the song.
0: Now, her producer is from out of Germany.
2: Oh.
0: He's from out of Germany, and not only this song, she also covered. Matter of fact, she's got another song that just come out, and she's supposed to let me know what night she's supposed to come on this month, so we'll have her. She'll be back on with us, but she's also Sugar Free. She also covers Sugar Free too. I'm sugar free.
2: She got the voice for that. Yeah, I can hear that. Yeah, that was the jam, boy. Oh yeah.
1: Yes, indeed.
0: When I played that for Willie Morris of Cameo, Willie like had a heart attack. Yeah. Willie almost he had a heart attack. He was there actually there was supposed to been I don't think it haven't worked out yet, getting her on one of those shows so she can sing that song for them at one of their shows.
2: That's what's up.
0: So yeah, so covers I love a cover. I love someone that can do a good cover. Y'all remember we my Tori, you remember we had the Honeycomb. Honeycomb they were on. They did they covered oh man, I can't remember the damn song because Vern Dean he did the guitar on the cover.
2: I forgot what it was, but it sounds so damn good. I remember that.
0: Yeah.
2: We went on and on about it.
0: Yeah.
2: Damn, I can't think of it.
0: And then we had Heidi Tan. She did Player, Baby Come Back. Baby Come Back. Yeah. She covered that. And then J Soul. She covered Rocking Chair. I'm gonna be your rocking chair. Wanna rock away from me? Yeah, she did that one. Yeah. That's it. Yeah. Some talented artists out there that I think they should add more covers to their catalog. Honestly, that's just my opinion. My opinion.
2: Especially if you're trying to reach out to a certain age group. You know what I'm saying? We want to touch everybody, but you know, every generation, everybody has their own feeling of, you know, how music felt for them at that time in their lives. You know what I'm saying? A certain sound. They're looking for a certain sound. And you know, that sound changes every day. It changes every day. So yeah, Sean is right. I think it would behoove us as artists to look into some of those classics, especially like he said, those that really fit with our voices. We really ought to think about, you know, doing those songs. Because really and truly, I mean, that was to me, that was music. That's why I love old school.
1: And you know the original artists, they like the idea that
0: Hell
1: younger
0: yeah.
1: their music is being introduced to a younger audience. I've heard several of them say that.
0: What do you, these young people are going crazy over Michael Jackson's movie. They are really, they said the young people are really coming
1: They
0: out
1: really
0: now
1: are.
0: watching Michael Jackson's movie.
1: It's being introduced to the younger audience. And
0: I think,
1: also,
0: I just think if he was still here and they were doing that, you know what I mean? That dude's music would be still, I mean, his music still sells, but man, just imagine.
1: Well, he would have recorded more songs too.
2: More music, more great music.
1: That's right. Because he wrote songs and
0: Can y'all
1: But
0: see him
1: we
0: doing a
1: were going to.
0: song? Can I'm sorry, Stella. I was saying, can y'all see him doing a song for Double Chocolate, Double Chocolate song?
1: I can see him writing her song. Yeah, collaborating on it.
0: Mm-hmm.
1: And she's saying, yeah.
2: Yeah.
3: Keep it chocolate. Yeah. Keep it cool. Chocolate. Yeah.
1: Dirty Diana.
3: Yeah.
0: Double chocolate. Mm-hmm.
2: Go ahead, Tori.
0: She got her white beater on.
2: Yeah,
0: she got that big ass glove on.
1: Yeah.
0: That's right, y'all. We got three more minutes until Double Chocolate Story Time, his Hilltop Radio Show. Yeah. Got 3 minutes. Everybody go get their popcorn. Get comfy, because I don't know what the hell she's talking about tonight.
3: Auntie Ross, are you going to give us a good bedtime story tonight?
4: Yes, I am. Yes, I am. Mm-hmm. I think I put that song behind the picture. Sleek Rick.
2: Yeah. Yeah.
0: Oh, yeah.
4: Can you tell us a bedtime story?
3: Please.
0: All right, you guys, wait a minute. Here we go.
4: What's the song that long ago?
2: Yeah.
1: The music.
0: Mm-hmm. That what?
1: Don't music, forget the music please. Before.
0: Oh, I ain't gonna forget. I got my finger on the song. Miss,
1: we don't want to get AK upset now.
0: And, yeah, I know. I made sure. I said, what I called Al, I said, Al, can you please take this song and turn it down so we can have it, so I can play it tonight? So Double Chocolate is a newer thing, and I ain't got here BK's damn mouth tonight. Please, please.
2: Yeah.
4: Joke.
0: And you know this.
1: Boy.
0: And you know this, man.
1: Yeah.
0: Let's do this real quick before we get into it. AK, let everybody know where they can follow you at on social media.
4: All right. It's Angel King and the TNT Girls on YouTube, Angel King and the TNT Girls on TikTok, Angela King on Facebook, and on Insta, we have Queen AK47, and always at Hilltop Radio Show.
0: Yeah. Awesome. Double chocolate. Hot chocolate is what Auntie Stella call you.
4: Y'all can catch me on Facebook, Instagram, and TikTok at Rob.
0: Because you know you got a hot ass. That's why she said hot chocolate. Go ahead. Damn, that was a strong one right there.
2: Because that
4: ass is hot tonight, baby.
0: Yeah, baby. Do that purr again. Let me pull up a little bit. Now, let me stop. what, Tori, what'd you say? I had to step away from the, I had to pull my pants up. Go ahead.
2: What? I
0: I forgot the term Stella used. That's what I was trying to figure out, the term that she used.
1: I was trying to figure out.
0: Let's straighten it out.
2: Let's straighten it out.
0: Mm-hmm. Go ahead.
2: Uh-huh.
0: Hot chocolate.
1: Now, is this song considered soul, a country soul, or R&B?
2: Blues. I thought it was blues.
1: Is it blues?
2: They always play blues. I don't know. Is Latta more of a R&B soul?
0: It's more. He wasn't blues. I don't think he's blues.
2: I didn't think he. I wouldn't. Now that I think about it,
1: it's soft down.
0: He's more soul
1: to me.
2: Yeah,
0: more soul.
2: Yeah,
0: R&B soul. Like neo soul, I'll say R&B soul.
2: Yeah, because they play his
1: a little
2: music.
1: Bit of both.
2: Yeah, they incorporate his music with Southern soul here.
0: Yeah.
1: Mm-hmm. Yeah, because Vince sings that good. Oh my God.
0: Mm-hmm. Yeah.
1: When Vince sang that song right out, he got me.
0: Sit yourself down, girl, and talk to me.
1: And talk to me,
0: One thing. What do you say? One thing a girl, one thing a woman, when it comes to sex, she ain't jiving. She ain't jiving.
2: She ain't jiving. She ain't jiving.
0: Yeah. Oh, go ahead, Double Chocolate. Go ahead and finish.
1: Snapchat at Queen Rosemarie. You can catch me on, if you need some spiritual advice, hit me up at Madame Marie's Candle Shop. If you need to get a man, keep a man, marry a man, get that Yanni Steen body contour, waist mess, and you holler at your girl at Rosemarie's Fashion Boutique. And here with the beautiful queens of Hilltop and the Peak. King of Hilltop, of course, we here on the Hilltop Radio Show. And I will be resuming at least one show this month.
0: The bullshit.
2: That girl said at least one show.
5: Double Chocolate and I at Walmart.
2: Wait. Look how she just zoomed that through that. One show this month.
0: Like Angel said at Walmart, yeah, she rolled back prices.
2: Lord have mercy. God know you ain't just threw that up and down like that.
0: Hell yeah. Real fast and easy. Ain't think nobody paying attention. Bullshit.
2: God, like the way she did that. Yeah.
1: Baby, I tried it.
2: Yes, indeed.
1: Y'all can catch me on Story Time on anybody's show that allows me to talk.
0: Monday, catch you right here. Mondays and Thursday nights. Oh yeah, I got also to tell you guys, no more Wednesday nights. No more Wednesday nights. It's too much radio. No more Wednesday nights. We just gonna do Monday
5: and Thursday.
0: Unless an artist requests a Wednesday, we'll do a Wednesday night show, but it's not a permanent show. Yeah.
2: So are you saying is that the only day you're gonna do? I'm just making sure, clarifying. So that's the only day you're really gonna do artists, or are you still gonna do artists Mondays and Thursdays as well?
0: Oh, still do artists Mondays and Thursdays. Yeah, but we're also gonna set aside bedtime stories too. So
2: okay, cool.
0: Yeah.
1: Mm-hmm.
0: But before we have a double hitter or something on a Monday or Thursday, I'll ask Double Chocolate, are you coming on tonight with your bedtime stories? And if she doesn't, then I'll go ahead and book somebody. Yeah.
2: Okay.
0: Yeah. Mm-hmm. Y'all know how Double Chocolate is. But anyway, go ahead and finish Double Chocolate.
1: Oh, I'm ready to tell my story. One of these stories going to be about DJ Sean, y'all. We're going to talk about him. And my life on Hilltop.
0: I do not see nothing. Funny, Tori.
2: Yes, it is.
5: Double Chocolate.
2: Yes, it is.
1: Yeah.
2: It's the way she did it, though. Sean, it's the way she did it, though, bro. It's the way she did it.
0: I'm sorry. I'm sorry. I don't see a damn thing funny, neither, Angel.
1: Well, you didn't sign an NDA, baby, so we talking about it, all right?
0: I get ready to email you one day. I don't know when you're going to check your email, and it's going to be there.
6: You know, I don't check it, so no cease and desist.
7: Oh, Lord.
6: I did not get the email.
0: I tell you, boy. I tell you, niggas ain't shit. Go ahead and tell where they can find you at, Nightingale.
2: Okay, let me compose myself.
0: Well, I'll tell you, boy.
2: You can reach me, Sofatori, a.k.a. Lady Love, on Facebook, Instagram, and TikTok. You can also find my music on YouTube, United Masters, and all major platforms. Mondays and Thursdays. You can find me on the Hilltop Radio Show with DJ Sean and the Queens of Radio. And you can also find me Tuesday evenings on Soulful Experience. Yes, 9 p.m. 8 Central. And next week we're going to... Well, I'll be back next week. No show tomorrow. But next week we will have... We will have a Financial Freedom Tuesday. With our in-house financial advisor, Coach Jazz. She'll be doing her thing. And also, one more thing. This nut got me laughing. My damn jaw's hurting, bro. Things hurting.
6: But, not the jaws, sis.
2: My jaws. They hurt.
0: I even knew your name. This is called your jawbone.
2: Man, I saw that shit the other day.
6: Oh, my God.
2: Yes. Don't forget, next Friday, June 12th, I will be releasing my single, The Remix of I'm That Girl, featuring Anthony Lloyd on the sax. Yes. So midnight.
1: Y'all redid the song?
2: I got it remastered and everything, and it sounds wonderful.
1: So much better. The whole thing been redone.
2: Yeah, the whole thing. Yeah.
1: Okay.
2: All that time.
1: He's not taking over the song, is he?
2: No. All that's been fixed. That's what I'm saying. I got someone else to remaster it, remix it.
1: Okay.
2: So it's much better.
1: Okay.
2: No, before I released it,
6: I
2: went on ahead and got it everything fixed, and because I wanted it to be together. But yeah, it all came out perfect. He's more underlining me, but you can still hear him clearly. It's just not
1: he's good. Yeah. He's a good musician. But you got to keep it in the pocket.
2: Oh, it's fixed now.
1: All right.
2: Yes, ma'am.
0: All right, Auntie Stella, guys can hear her here on the Hilltop Radio Show. Yeah,
1: that's best place to listen to me.
0: That's right.
2: Teddy's
0: 3 years in the making, y'all. I finally got her. Yeah.
1: Call Wendell and tell him.
0: Oh yeah, I'm in to call him today. I'm gonna call him tomorrow and tell him this, man, you gotta tune in on one of these shows, man. Check your girl out, man.
1: And then tell him I'm choking when I see him.
0: Yeah.
2: For introducing the choking kind. She's talking about that choking kind.
0: Yeah.
2: Oh, the choking kind.
0: I can't breathe.
1: Right.
0: Oh, that chicken girl.
2: Yeah, boy.
0: Yeah. All right. Let's see.
1: We got to talk about politics and voting, and because we're getting close to it.
0: Oh yeah.
1: We get our listeners in there.
0: All right. Let's see.
6: Definitely so.
0: Yeah, we're going to talk about that. We're going to get that in because there's before we get into the bedtime stories, something we're going to talk about. Y'all know that some of the Republicans are doing an article something on Roberts, Supreme Court Roberts. They're trying to get him removed. Yeah.
1: They need to.
0: Yeah.
1: Hmm. They need to. Oh, my goodness.
0: So it seems like Clarence Thomas...
1: And they can get the silverback gorilla out of there, too.
0: Yeah, it seems like... Well, it seems like he's starting to have a chest and starting to wake up.
1: Yeah. Well, he probably realized that if they go back to 1776 is where they want to go back to when people was in slavery, that he wouldn't be able to be married to that white woman he was.
2: Thank you. Go.
1: You know?
0: Mm-hmm. Oh, yeah.
1: Because he thought about that thing.
0: Yeah.
2: Yeah, he thought about that shit.
1: Mm-hmm. Mm-hmm. Yes, indeed.
2: Stupid.
1: Going back to 1776.
2: Stupid.
0: So, real quick, they're supposed to be doing the UFC June 14th, one of those dates on the lawn. But you know that was a $60 million project, and they already lost $30 million.
2: Oh,
1: that's our money.
0: Yeah.
1: Did you see the Ringling Brothers Circus in front of the White House?
0: Yeah.
2: Yes.
1: Mm-hmm. Yeah. And the clown.
0: I used to go there. I used to see them when I was a kid. We used to go to the circus when they were in Baltimore in the D.C. area. Yeah. Ringling Brothers and Marlon Bailey Circus. Yeah.
1: Yes. You can go to the White House now. You don't even have to pay the clown.
0: Oh, yeah. They're all right there.
2: See. Here we go. And,
0: go ahead, Soulful.
2: No, I was just going to say, I see why he was talking about some damn needing that ballroom. Why he talking about he gonna use the shooter as a you trying to do this. This what you trying to do so you can have that ring.
0: He trying to make an entertainment company so he can get money off that. That's all he's trying to do.
1: He also trying to get a bunker up under there so he can, when he start his world war, he got a place to be.
0: Yeah.
1: With the mall and everything else under there.
2: Man, yeah. You could eat a anyway. Okay.
0: Uh-huh. All right, here we go.
1: Just gotta get out there and vote.
2: Yep.
0: Yep.

0: Corey, can you hear that? You can hear it, right?
1: Yeah, I can hear.
0: So that's perfect. Okay, good. Yeah. He did it the way I asked him to do it. Just waiting on chocolateness.
2: Her story.
3: Hey,
2: yeah,
3: welcome to
2: music. I'm sorry.
3: Yeah, welcome to story time. Little smoke session. Grab your little cigarette, cigar, or blunt, and a little glass of wine, and get ready for the story with me, Double's Chocolate. So, tonight, give y'all a little human, a little adventure. I'm going to tell y'all about the night or the day that my husband, ex-husband, decided to leave me. Or I put him out, whichever one y'all decide it is. You know, he said he left the house. Who knows? But he gone. Mm-hmm. So, my bud, I was a worker, and he was more of the house husband. He took care of home, you know, took care of the kids. He was OCD. So when he would clean, he was the really good cleaner or whatever. So anyway, one day I get home and the house wasn't in order. And we had already not been getting along. We wasn't having sex. If we did have sex, he took it while I was sleeping. And, you know, that wasn't entertaining if I'm not having sex. So, you know, I just lay down there like I was dead or whatever, let him get his, or whatever. I had to be sleeping for him to get it. I didn't entertain myself with him no more because I had checked completely out of the marriage. I was completely checked out. I was done. I had already told him I wanted the relationship to be over. I wanted a divorce. So, we're in the house, and we had a mobile home, 3-bedroom, 2-bath. I walk in into the kids' bathroom, which is where he was, instead of the master bedroom, the master bath in the bedroom. I walk in on him. I knew he was a drug addict, but other than weed, I never really see him do anything else. Well, I just so happened to walk my ass in that bathroom and he had that door open. You know, he had locked it. This motherfucker was smoking crack on a can.
4: Oh, Lord.
3: So I had never seen no shit like that before. You know, I know they used to buy the little gauges, tire gauges, and poke that out and do the little pipes and all that stuff. But I had never known you could smoke crack on a beer can. This bitch was smoking crack from a beer can, y'all. And it tripped me out because I didn't know what the hell he was doing. So we got into an argument. I knew that the smell wasn't weed. So he was trying to tell me it was weed, but he used to Primo too. But he actually had the crack on like, tucked the can up and it was some weird shit. I never seen no shit like that before. But needless to say, he was smoking crack. So I told him he had to get out. He started accusing me of I wanted to leave him because I was having an affair. Now I had told y'all the story about Dennis, the menace that helped me get away from him. I was still seeing Dennis, you know, we were still working out and stuff together. But he used that as his excuse to push the argument, to throw it away from him smoking the dope. So he was like, yeah, you bitch, you cheating on me. You messing around with this man and blah, blah, blah. And everybody seeing him, like, we in the park. It's public. I'm not hiding shit. We actually working out together. So I'm not hiding shit. I told you could come. You refused to come. So, yeah, I'm working out with him, whatever. But you smoking fucking crack. And the kids are in the bedroom. You know, what the hell going on? So we fussing, and y'all, we got into a physical altercation. Now, he never beat me like black and blue. First of all, I'm black, so it wouldn't show. But, you know, he would hand play. You know, he'd like pick beat me up or push me or something like that. But I grew up with a bunch of men that whipped our ass. So I was a fighter, and plus I was a fighter in school. If you looked at me funny, I was dotting your eyes and asking you why you was looking at me later. So I was a little badass. You know, I was short. I was black, what they called ugly. So I had to defend myself a lot. So I fought a lot in elementary school. So me and him, we got into it. I got the best of them, y'all. We on the sofa. But I think he had pushed me on the sofa or something. But I'm on the sofa. I don't know how I flipped that big ass man around. I flipped his ass around and I got on top of him. Well, you know, I like to ride. So I straddled that motherfucker like I was going to ride that dick. And when I tell you, I commit to punching that bitch in his face until he can see nothing. I punched and I punched. And that poor man was blocking. You know, he was trying not to hit me, but at this point, I'm the type of person, once I lose control, I have a hard time gaining it back. Like, I flash out, and I black out. So, I'm just a punching. And he defended himself. Somehow, he got my ass off of him. I don't know if he picked me up, threw me on the ground or something. But I remember being on the ground. I don't remember nothing else after that. So I kept telling him, you know, you got to get out. I don't want you. This shit is over with. You're not a man. You're not this. You know, I'm throwing, we cussing and everything. Went outside. He liked to show off. So he would walk outside, and we was in a trailer park. So we looked like fucking trailer park trash. He out there calling me all kind of bitches and hoes in front. You know, people coming outside to see the fight. I'm like, bitch, you come in this house, I'm going to fucking stab your fucking ass. Dumbass come in the house, and of course I had a knife. When he came in and he came after me, y'all, I went to stab him, and he caught my hand. Oh, this is my left hand, and the knife fell. Okay, so that was it. So I guess we had kind of calmed down just a little bit, just a tad bit. I said, you need to get the fuck out of here. I don't want you here. I'm leaving you because you cheating me. You cheating on me, so the whole neighborhood thought I was a whore because I was cheating on him, right? Mm-hmm. This motherfucker here went and get a trash bag. Start packing his shit. So look, me sitting down on the sofa. I love music, so, and he loved music, so we bond on some music shit, you know. Turn the music off, you know, and he come flip the channel. This nigga gonna put on some song. What was the damn song? Y'all forgot I had it ready for y'all. This nigga put on, wait, what was the song? Oh, if you think you're lonely now, wait a second.
0: Oh, good,
3: shut up. Baby! Yeah. He put that song on and look me on the sofa. I'm singing with it. If you think you're lonely now, I'm talking with the music. So every time this song would go off, he'd come back and he'd put it back on repeat. He put the song back on.
5: And I'd have sing it louder and lighter.
3: Baby, I was so outraged with him at this point, and I really wanted him to go. Like, I was done. And it was the change of the millennium. The world hadn't ended. And they said we was going to die in year 2000, and we wasn't dead yet.
0: Yeah, because we partied like 1999 for a long damn time.
3: Mm-hmm. Okay.
5: Yeah.
3: So it was the year 2000. I think we got married in 98, 99, 2000. Yeah, we was married a good 2 years, but we was together 7 years. Baby, that boy started packing them trash bags. That nigga, excuse my French. I used to say ninja. He took all the clothes out of the closet. When I said all the clothes. That nigga, he took my clothes. He took all the clothes. And sometimes, like, at that time, I had started, well, I was, you know, we were wearing the same t-shirts. So I wasn't in my phase of really dressing sexy or none of that. You know what I'm saying? So it wasn't like how I dress now. I had you know, had kids. I was a housewife. I was wearing the baggy jeans and whatever. Shit, sometimes I wear his damn jeans.
5: Yeah.
3: So he took, when I said, all the shirts, all the clothes out of the closet. So look me. I guess motherfucker really taking all the damn clothes out the closet. But he thought I was going to continue to fuss. I sat my ass back on that sofa. He went repeat that song again. I let him keep playing his little song. And me being petty, I kept singing. He took all the clothes out the closet. He took the soap, the toilet paper. I mean, he was petty. He packed everything in trash bags. I'm fucking leaving you. You gonna see, ain't no man gonna want you. You got children. Bitch, ain't no man gonna want me. You forgot I was in the park with a man? They wanted me. But nobody wanted me, though. I'm like, okay, no problem. He had like 2 trash bags, y'all, full of stuff. Next thing you know, I hear the fucking pops and knives rattling in the kitchen. What the fuck? I didn't go look, though. But I hear the pots in the pan, so I think he's just being petty. You know, whatever. This nigga, now he broke. He calls him a cab. Now, you ain't got no money for no bills, but you got money for a cab. He calls him a cab. So I see he used to smoke, so cigarettes. So he going in and out the house smoking. It's fucking raining, it's drizzling outside. I went to the radio. I put that Marvin C song on. My wife took my kids and left me. She told me to find someone new. Oh, he got in the house, he was crying. That's what you was saying? How you feel? I said, you said I was gonna be lonely, huh? So this is how I feel. And me, I had the remote, so I'm on repeat. Repeat. Boy, when I tell you he was bawling, cause you see, men could do shit, but when you do it back, they don't like it. So I'm sitting listening to Marvin C song over and over again. And then I kept rewinding it to that part where it said, my wife took my kids and left me. She told me to find someone new. Click, my wife took my kids. I wasn't letting
0: the whole song. That's petty as hell.
5: Yeah, I'd have drove it home, baby.
0: I'd try to find some more pasta bands to take.
3: Baby. So I had this song on, y'all. I'm laying down on my couch. I said, you know what? I said, he leave out of this house this time. He got his bags. I'm not letting him back in the house. Because, you know, when you're married, he leaves and he comes back. I have to let him in the house because we legally married. I have to have him legally evicted. Yeah. I had a plan for that ass. He took his little trash bags, got his ass in a cab, and went to his sister's house with his little trash bags.
0: I gotta ask a question. How many trash bags did he end up with in the taxi cab?
3: He left with 3 trash bags. One with the clothes, one with whatever the soap and towels or whatever else he took out the bathroom. And that bitch left with the pots and dishes and pots and pans out of the kitchen. And all the knives.
0: Wow.
3: I gave the cleaver. He was scared. He was scared of that cleaver. He took my damn cleaver, but I was more mad for that cleaver than anything, because, bitch, that was the knife I was going to chop them fingers off with. He took the cleaver. You see, I'm the type of person, I will stab you, turn it, and watch you bleed to death. I like a slow burn. I love a slow burn. So, and you know, I like to cut. I carry several knives with me. I'll stab you before I shoot you. Baby, he took all the knives. So he left for the night. I locked the door. I kept listening to my little music. I'm crying because, not that he left, I'm crying because I'm hurt. This is a man that's supposed to love me, take care of me. And here it is. We in an 11-year relationship, and he hasn't did shit for me but gave me my 2 beautiful kids. He never really took care of home. I worked all the time. And he a fucking junkie. You know, he wanted to fight. You know, it got to the point, like I said, it was physical. He wants to fight. He was more verbally abusive towards me. Like, he would,
0: that's still
3: before
0: abuse.
3: He hit me, he would curse me out and try to belittle me. You know, so I went from this fine woman where, you know, I was lifting weights. I had muscles in my legs. My legs were small, but I was muscle bound. And he had him a beautiful woman. And I went from that to gaining some weight. So I was no longer that, what I thought was that hourglass shape or whatever. I was just a regular woman, which I didn't mind because I had a husband and kids. You know, I wasn't out there looking for nothing else.
0: Wow.
3: So she would belittle me a lot. So, you know, when a man takes away your, how should I say, your self-esteem. Like, he made me, I knew who I was. I knew I was a queen. But if somebody doesn't make you feel that, or you don't feel that within yourself anymore, you lose it. And my crown had fell off. And I was more worried about, I got to make sure my kids straight. My kids was more important to me than anything. And again, that was my fault. This was a man that was 7 years older than me. He never owned a car. Never had a driver's license, which I thought he did, but, and he drove, but he never owned a car. And until this day, he, what, I'm 52, he close to 52, 53, 54, 59. He's gonna be 60 this year. He's in prison now. That's a story for another night. And that man has never owned a car a day in his life. So, but that's what I chose. And, you know, my parents taught me, you took them vows, it's tough, then do your part. And I was to the part where, nah, he about to, either I'm going to kill him or he going to kill me. Because I was waking up at night looking at him, thinking about how I'm going to poison him. Should I stab him? Should I choke him? I hate him. I had this love hate thing for him. I didn't want to break up my family for my kids because I grew up in a two-parent home, even though some shit wasn't right, which is another story for another night. But I had both of my parents, and I didn't want to take that from my kids. So I hang in there, and that was the wrong way to hang in there because my kids saw shit that they shouldn't, you know, they shouldn't see. This Negro.
0: We'll tell you real quick. How's your relationship with the kids and their father?
3: There's no relationship.
0: Oh, wow.
3: My son hates him. My daughter tried to have a little relationship with him. And when I tell you, when I would open up my back door, the house my son living in now, he's buying the house that they grew up in. And my ex-husband lived 2 minutes walking distance. When I opened up my back door, we see him sitting down on the porch of his house with his woman. And he never did shit for the kids. Nothing. Didn't show up for their graduation. That's a story for another day, what I did to his ass because he didn't show up to my son's graduation. I sent his ass to jail. But no, the relationship, there's no relationship. The kids can't stand them. I don't think they even have love for them at all.
0: How long is he in prison for?
3: Huh?
0: How long is he in prison for?
3: Oh, I don't even know, but it got to be well over 20-something years. He's probably going to die in there.
5: What did he do? Or are we going to save that for another time?
3: Well, let's see. I might enlighten y'all with the story after I finish this one. We'll see. But it wasn't nothing good. Nothing good at all. But kids don't have no relationship for them. Even my stepchildren don't have no relationship with them at all. None. And my stepdaughter still calls me mama till today. She texts me and she calls me mama.
2: Oh.
0: That's
3: So y'all.
0: Yeah.
3: That's sweet.
0: Yeah,
3: and that affected all of his kids, him not being there. But that little girl, well, not little girl, she's older than Ebony. I was told I couldn't have kids, and he lied to me and told me he couldn't make no children. So when I got pregnant, it was a surprise, you know. But his daughter, Bianca, she was my first child. So she was around five, six years old when I had my first child. So she was my child for all those years, you know. She grew up. I took her as my daughter. She would come to, like, she wasn't, when we met, you know, that was a red flag. He wasn't getting his children, he wasn't doing anything. One of his daughters don't even acknowledge him at all. But this one here, I helped raise her. Even when me and him split up, like I said, till today, this child still calls me mama. She still calls me when she needs money.
0: That's still respectful when two parents, when you have kids outside of the relationship, and you're able to, when the relationship is done and over with, you're still able to communicate with the kids that you raise. You know what I mean? They don't allow, they don't take sides from the breakup, if that makes any sense. It's good that you can still communicate. Yeah. Yeah. That's good that they still acknowledge you as mom, you know, even though you're not their biological, but you were their mother, period.
3: Right.
0: See, this step
3: even
0: stuff,
3: her mother.
0: Yeah. Now I was going to say this, it is no such thing as a step. A step is something that you put your feet on to go upstairs or downstairs, or stepping into a car and stepping out. Kids aren't step.
3: Right.
0: Not a step.
3: That's
0: either, either your kids or they're not your kids. You follow what I'm saying? Yeah.
3: That part.
0: Yeah.
3: Those kids are a part of who you're supposed to love, so you're supposed to love these the children. And when I tell you I love that little girl, oh my gosh, she's still my heart. But before I had kids, when I tell you, and her mother name was Marie, and my middle name was Marie, and we got along. I had no problems with her. If I say I wanted the child, no questions asked. Come get her. So I made him bond with her because his family at the time didn't accept her because she wasn't bright enough. I'm black, so my children not gonna be bright enough. But they didn't accept her trying to say that she wasn't his child. Baby, DNA and the way that child looks like him, that's his child. So, you know, I kind of brought her into his family. So they didn't like the mother. The mother ain't got nothing to do with their child. You didn't like the mother, he was a junkie. He couldn't keep no woman. That was a good woman.
0: Family, family members look beyond you and what you got going on as far as, you know, there it is, mental health. You know what I mean? They try to always try to pick a side. You know what I mean? Oh, she wasn't good to him. But hell, you nigga smoking crack. What's wrong with that picture? What type of picture do you want?
3: And she's a beautiful woman. You know?
0: Hate that shit.
3: When I met her, this girl didn't look at me sideways or nothing. Now, his other daughter, the mama was so jealous because she still wanted him. I never got to know her. Name is Brittany.
0: Let me ask you this question real quick. Were you an upgrade from her?
3: Oh, definitely.
0: Oh, that's why she was jealous. Yeah.
3: Well, most definitely. Now, He was a junkie, but my ex-husband, he was fine. He was tall. He had the little lines in his face when he smiled. He was a nice-looking man. But he was a junkie, and he spoke French. You know, he would dress nice.

0: My daddy loved all of his children except me. It's how I felt. He did things for everybody. My sisters and my brothers, oh, baby, they run through fire for my daddy. Don't ask me. No. I was like another woman to my daddy. He would call me in the middle of the night to come and cook. But that's a story for another time.
1: Well, you brought it up, but I'm just going to say this about that. I think that's so disrespectful how family can pick and choose what child they're going to love more, what grandchild they're going to choose over others. I would never do that. Not to my kids. You know, my daughters have beautiful kids. You know what I'm saying? And again, our kids weren't asked to be here. They're here. And for people to set up and choose who they're going to love and ain't going to love, that's a mental on the kids too. You know, dad loves my sister more than he loves me and this and that. Yeah, now Amani and Shanye, yes, 12 years difference, but when Monty came into the world, I made sure that Shanye knew who her sister was, and I made sure that they grew up with one another so they could have that sister bond regardless of the age difference.
2: Mm-hmm.
1: Yeah. Even though my oldest granddaughter is almost the same age as Amani, you know what I'm saying? But it's, you know, Amani 22 and my oldest granddaughter 18. So, you know what I'm saying? So, yeah. But I made sure that they don't do that. Because Shanye's mom would do that to her with her younger sister. Would always favor her instead of favoring. And then I got to the point where with the joint custody, I used to tell Shanye's mother, I said, clown, you forgot I can come and get my daughter anytime I want to after 6 months. So your ass better straighten up or I'm going to be getting her for those 6 months that I'm supposed to have her. I didn't get her because I didn't want to interrupt her school, you know, her friends, and then going to another school, got to pick and choose her friends and all this and that. That's hard on a child, you know, going through this and that. So I never was selfish with it. I just made sure that I let her know, girl, I can come and get this girl anytime I want to. Ain't shit you can do about it. Because it's in black and white. And it was, you know, the courts. You know, my lawyer, she signed it. I paid for it. And that's the way it is. But like I said, I didn't want to. You be with me 6 months, then you got to get out of school. You know, that's hard on the child. Making new friends. Yeah. And then you got to go with your dad for 6 months. And I was like, nah, we'll just let her stay there and I'll just get her when I want to on the weekends and stuff like that. That's how we did it. Yeah. But I had to make her wake up and smell the coffee sometimes. Ain't about you.
0: Mm-hmm. That's right.
1: Ain't playing that shit, that favoritism shit. Fuck that. Yeah.
0: Mm-hmm. Cool. And you see, my case wasn't about him favoring the others more. Let's just say maybe he loved me more.
1: Oh, okay. Love.
0: You know, like.
1: L-O-V-E.
0: Yeah, like I was another woman. I wasn't his child.
2: Mm-hmm.
0: Yeah, feel where I'm going with that?
2: I'm hearing you. Okay. Yeah.
0: So,
2: yeah.
0: I didn't say it's,
3: but I can hear you.
0: It's another story.
1: So you got a lot of damn stories in one story.
0: Bruh, if y'all really knew the shit I've been through in my life.

0: I shouldn't even be here.
1: You should be able to write. You should be writing a damn book here. Too. Y'all
0: should write my book. It's gonna hurt a lot of people, so I got to make sure a lot of people going.
1: Well, Victoria need a book too. Yeah.
0: You know, as women and little girls, we go through a lot of shit that we shouldn't have to go through.
2: Right.
0: You know. But back to this fool here. So I made it through the night, you know. He comes the next, brought my kids to my mom. You know, I had to work. I get home, it's pouring down raining. He comes back with my cousin. Ben, let me in. Ben, let me in. Look me. The trailer had, you know, the big door, and then it had the screen door that, you know, it had a screen door and I think another door. Well, anyway, it was a two-part door, something like that. So I had the door open, but the other door, where you can see through, that was locked on my side. Now, this is what kind of weak man I had. He didn't have keys to his house.
3: Ooh.
0: So he couldn't even get in the house because he didn't have his own keys to the house. So
3: I'm sitting out there.
0: The dummy took everything. But y'all, my face, I skipped this. When I went in the kitchen to cook and there was no pot. No pot, no dishes, no rice, no fork, no food. I couldn't cook.
1: So he forgot all about it. He had kids, didn't he? I'm trying to
0: speak. But he didn't care. That's how selfish. Yeah, that's how selfish he was. He didn't care.
2: Yeah, he didn't care.
0: So he thought he was taken from me because I couldn't cook. Baby, at that time, you know, I didn't grow up eating fast food. So my kids grew up eating fast food. You know, the things we didn't have, we want to give to our kids. So there was Kentucky Fried Chicken back then had the best chicken, the best corn in the cob, you know, the best biscuits. So I go over there for $10, $20 and get us a feast.
1: Oh, yeah.
0: You know, temptation that. Yeah. And if, you know, you went and mess around and take all the pots and pans and shit so I couldn't cook for myself. But hey, I got a car and I got keys to my car. I can go get something to eat. But when I went in the kitchen to get the food out of the refrigerator to cook, I couldn't cook. So I had to laugh. Look, this motherfucker actually took the pots, the pans, all the dishes. All in that damn chair.
1: Crazy motherfucker.
0: But he come back to my cousin with one bag. He's close. So I'm sitting out there.
1: What did he bring his clothes back for?
0: Banging the door. He was coming back home. He thought that, you know, we got into it. We was going to make up. No, I wasn't letting him back in. See, I didn't stop him from taking all the clothes because now you don't have no clothes here. I didn't stop him from taking nothing. So he was being petty while I was plotting. You don't have no clothes here. You don't stay here. I'm not letting you in. Call the police if you want, because at this time, I'm not opening up the door. I'm inside. You can't call for domestic violence. And if my door locked, you're not going to tell me who to let in my house. So I was prepared. He ain't had nothing to come get. So he had the door crying. I'm coming back. I'm going to call the police to let me in the house. I'm like, you don't have no clothes here. You don't live here. So call the police if you want. Now, had he pursued it and called the police and they would have came, I would have left them outside, but I still had to let him in the house.
1: Was he standing up there like Madea? I'm going to call the popo.
0: Yeah.
1: He, like Madea.
0: And listen. Yep.
2: Call the popo. I ain't scared of no
0: popo. He was
2: popo.
0: Begging. Call the popo.
2: Call the popo. I ain't scared of the popo. Call the popo.
0: Call the popo. Look at me sitting out. This time, I had made friends with the police. So they're trying to give me some tips of what to do. It wasn't the Lafayette City Police that came out. It was the Sheriff's Department. But City Police had made friends with them because I was working at the gas station. And I only let the police in. I gave them coffee and donuts, and they protected me in that store.
1: Oh, you gave them donuts,
0: when they was on their breaks. Yes. So, I'm like, hey, y'all gonna get y'all donuts.
2: You know what?
0: It was Krispy Kreme. Y'all come get y'all sweet donuts and y'all coffee. I made y'all coffee.
1: Yeah, that motherfucker like that shit. That motherfucker ate that.
0: Baby, let me tell you. But when I would call them,
1: I wasn't on the waiting list.
0: That's my girl at the store. Because nobody else would let them in when the doors were locked. Because we had to work from that little window. But I'm like, shit, they're the police. Y'all come in. Shit, I had got it so good when I would make my beer runs and stuff. Shit. Miss Liz, what you need? Oh, I need 224 Budweiser. Well, you would come bring it to me. Mm-hmm. I got you. I had them workers, you know, like, we was cool like that.
1: That's so what you're supposed
0: they
1: to.
0: They would help me. So, where was going with that? I forgot. Yeah, they gave me some tips on how to get out that relationship without involving the police. So with him taking all his clothes, he didn't have nothing to come get. So he can't say, well, I'm going to come get my clothes and leave. No, he ain't had shit. And since I was the person that always got charged with domestic violence. I would call the police on him. But because I was more aggressive, this ninja had more scratches on his black ass, I would go to jail. Or they would give me the citation. So I was the one getting in trouble because he was bruised.
1: Wait a minute. Hold on a second. Wait a minute.
0: Yeah.
1: He would actually let them take you away?
0: Yes. I got arrested one day.
1: That's a coward.
0: They gave me a citation where I didn't get physically arrested, but it was considered an arrest.
3: Mm-hmm.
0: Yeah, so, but that's I have proof of domestic violence. So if they would have came and he didn't have nothing there, mm-hmm. I could say we have a history of domestic violence. I fear for my life. I'm always the one going to jail because I get scratched. I scratch him, you know, because I have the nails or whatever. But, you know, he verbally abused it to me. He'll shake me up and shit, but I wouldn't have no scars. I didn't have bruises. Right. So when they look at it, I was the aggressor. And he would go outside crying, look what she did to me. She scratched me on my neck, you fucking bitch. Wait till you come back, I'm gonna beat you some more. That's a story for another time.
1: It's a thin line between love and hate.
0: But he went out there crying that night talking about I had beat him up. Yeah, they fixed my ass and gave me a citation.
1: Mm-hmm.
0: Yep, I was the aggressor, and he was the one that started it. But needless to say, this fool outside, it's raining. He begging me to come in. Babe, I love you. Let me in. I'm sorry. I said, you don't have nothing here. What do you want? I said, matter of fact, listen to this. Guess what song I went put on? My wife took my kids and left me. Baby, I let the whole song play. I'm sitting down on my sofa watching him outside banging on the door to let him in. Neighbors outside watching. I ain't never opened that door. That boy banged on that thing so hard he could have actually broke that plastic door. I wouldn't let him in. There go my cousin outside waiting for him to get in the house. My cousin come by the door. He knocking. Man, let your man in. No. You brought him here, take his ass back. Come on, cuz, a dead man, and y'all know y'all gonna be making up in a couple of days. Nah, cuz it was used to that, you know? No, I'm not letting him in. So he took his little trash bag, got in the car back with my cousin. My cousin took him to his house. Because guess what? You did all that shit. You went to your people's house to spend the night and go finish with your little binge or whatever you was doing.
3: Mm-hmm.
0: But they don't want you there. They told you to go back to your wife.
3: Mm-mm.
0: Put his ass out. Now he's stuck with my cousin. You know, him and my cousins were close. Now he's stuck with my cousin. My cousin took him to his house, but he has a wife. His wife said, hey, he got to go. He got a wife. Mm-hmm. So they don't want him there. It was about 3 days he was over there. Cuz come knocking at my door. He come knock first. Hey, cuz. I ain't even open up the door. I talked to my cousin from the door. What? Mm-hmm. I ain't gonna let that man back home. You know you love him. Blah. I said, no, boo. I'm done with him. Mm-hmm. He took my house on myself. I said, that's between you and him. Kick him out of your house. That ain't got shit to do with me. I'm done with it. I'm done. He said, for real? I said, boy, I am done. Fuck him. And I don't care where he stay or nothing. Put him in the streets. He not your responsibility. That's not your cuz. Put out.
1: That's right.
0: Put him out. He come back to the door. Babe, come on, let me in. Let me in. No. Take him back. They leave. I go to work. I was on a night shift. He can't get in the house. Because guess what? Dumbass don't have a key to get in the house. My kids are at mom's house. So I don't need to let nobody in there. Get off of work. He waiting outside, him and my cousin. They thought I was going to let him in, try to bum rush me. Uh-uh. You've been gone for over 3-4 days. You can't come back here. What you mean? I could call him. I said, you could call him if you want. You've been gone a couple of days, baby. You ain't got no clothes here. You don't live here. What part of that you don't understand? I said, cuz, if you let that boy stay in your house past 7 days, you won't have to legally evict him. Put that boy out. Well, cuz, I'm trying to keep him over here. No, he can't stay here. I'm done. He can't stay here. I said, so I'm your cousin. Who you love more? You want him to stay here, beat me, or I beat him, or we kill each other? Because I'm at that point. I want to kill him.
3: Mm-hmm.
0: So, how much you love me? Oh, cuz. I mean, he had the cousin wife was calling me to take him back. All his sisters was calling me to take him back. He got no place to go. That's not my problem. That's your problem. That's not mine.
3: Yeah.
0: So, he came one time, baby. It was raining.
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1: All right.
0: So, I'm in the house. He come back again. And I would leave the door open on purpose so I could see. I'd be sound asleep on that sofa. I had my whole bed to myself. But sound asleep on that sofa and they come knocking. It was thunderstorming out there.
3: Mm-hmm.
0: He come out there with his little umbrella and his trash bag again. My cousin dropped him off and left. Dropped him off. My cousin said he had enough of that shit. Dropped him off and figured if he would have left him, that I would have let him in. Nope. Mm-hmm. Banging on the door with his little umbrella. It's storming outside, baby. I'm playing every breakup song I could think of. And loud. When I say loud. Mm-hmm. So he's sitting out there. And when I tell you that man was crying crocodile tears, like really crying. Baby, I love mm-hmm. you. I'm going to do better. I'm going to go to rehab. Baby, I don't give a damn what you do now. I'm done. You're out of my house. I'm done. I'm not letting you back in. Where am I going to go? He left. Oh, you better call your cab. I ain't got no money. I tell you what. I called him Dixie Cab. I said, I need somebody needs to be picked up with his little trash bag. Dixie Cab pull up. He got in that cab because it was raining. You give me some money to pay for that? Hell no, I'm not. I called you the cab. You better find some money or you better break out on that cab because I ain't paying for shit. He got his ass in that cab, went to his sister's house. They called me, why you did that to my brother? I said, look, you want him dead? Because if you want him dead, Come back and send them over here. I'll pull out the pistol and just take care of it. What you want? You love him or you don't love him? Well, he said he ain't gonna go to rehab. I said, I don't give a damn what the fuck you do. I'm done with him. Well, he said you cheating. I said, and so what? So what? I don't give a damn what y'all think about me.
6: Chocolate store is better than trash. Mother Goose. I ain't lying.
0: Look, him and his little trash bag. Baby, he left with three and he kept coming back with one. I don't know where my 5-6 hands were. But you know what he probably did with that?
6: What?
0: Stole it.
6: Really?
0: He was on drugs. How you leave with three bags and keep coming back with one?
6: Right. Probably sold that stuff.
0: He sold it. Baby, when I left him, he was gone. Neighbors knew I was single. One night I'm home. Back then, of course, we got food stamps. But you could buy a pack of pork chops for like $2. A family pack for like $4.
6: Mm-hmm.
0: You buy eggs and...
7: Best year that I had to date. Reap what you sow, so I'm taking a taste and escape from the rats in a race on the chase.

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0: Charles,
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0: Larry,
3: 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Thank you for keeping

0: so you secured the back and you secured all the windows. Great job, guys. Miss Sparks, you're perfectly safe now.
1: Actually, I feel very safe.
0: Why don't I show you how this works? Push this button and you punch in any number that you feel comfortable with. That's it. It's easy.
1: Okay, thank you.
0: Okay.
1: Dwayne.
0: Yeah.
1: Can I offer you something to drink?
0: Listen, I really would love to, but I have some other jobs to attend to. Maybe another time?
1: Okay.
0: I mean, I do know your goal. Hey, if you ever need me, I mean, for the system, that is, just give me a call.
1: Okay.
0: All right?
1: Thank you.
0: Yeah.

There comes a time in every man's life when he needs that special someone. And oh, I've been around the world looking for my special someone. I'm singing this one for myself. And I'm asking, is anybody here lonely? Maybe one day I'll be with you.

0: store that you keep looking at?
1: What is this interaction going on between you and her?
2: You
1: don't know
2: about.
1: What I'm talking about.
3: I was in the store with you. Why would I be looking at somebody else?
1: You were looking at somebody else. You gonna continue to deny this? Let me
3: why
1: out
3: do we
1: the
3: have
1: car.
3: To keep going through this?
1: Yeah, why do we have to keep going through this? Let me out the car.

It's been a long vacation, and your fans are waiting to see you again. And you guys all know how you look in rehearsal is how you come across on stage. So let's do it one more time from the top and let's get busy.

0: me. 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
1: Yeah, babe.
2: Don't sweat it.
3: Y'all catch y'all at 5 o'clock, man.

0: for this occasion. Thank you for bringing us here safely tonight. Please bless each one of us, bless our voices as well as our bodies, and let everything be perfect. In Jesus' name we pray. Amen.
1: Amen.
2: Amen.
3: Amen.
2: Three,
3: two,
2: three.
3: DWO!
4: Beauty's gone.

each other. 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I taught you how to love. You taught me how to love. And from that we created love. You stayed with me while I was doing wrong. So why would you leave when I started doing right?

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It was real fly. And now it's a Biv 10 thing.

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1: Hey, remember that thing I told you about that I needed your help with?
2: Yeah.
1: It's time, baby.
3: You're going out.
2: I gotta
3: go. But you told me he was nothing but trouble, Brandon. Where are you going?
2: I'm saying, I'll be back.
3: Promise me you'll be right back.
2: I promise.

0: You are a disgrace to this family.
1: Didn't you teach me to follow my heart? This is what I believe in. Why can't you see that?
0: You are a kid. You don't know what you believe in.
1: I'm leaving.
0: Karsten, don't you dare walk out that door. Don't you dare.
1: I hate you.

0: this girl at the store that you keep looking at?
1: What is this interaction going on between you and her?
0: You don't know what I'm talking about.
2: I was in the store with you. Why would I be looking at somebody else?
1: You were looking at somebody else. You gonna continue to deny this? Let me out the car.
2: Why do we have to keep going through this?
1: Let me out the car.

a sudden, the Lord just said, I want you to sit here for a minute and listen. And so I was listening, and it was like all of a sudden I just felt this, it was almost like a tingling all over my body. And then all at once I just saw saw in the spirit, I saw, it was like electricity is in the spirit tonight. I just feel it. I feel the, and I feel the presence of angels tonight. And I heard the Lord say they're on alert, and but they're in expectation, and I'm sorry. I'm just, the Lord just said prophesy, so I'm prophesying tonight to you, and I'm just seeing them in the spirit tonight, and they're in expectation of something that's about to happen in the earth realm. I just feel it in my spirit. I heard, it was like the Lord said there's a lot of chatter going on in the spirit realm. There's a lot of chatter going on in the spirit realm right now. And the Lord said there's these angels are awaiting the manifestation of the sons of God. And then he said, listen. Listen, can you hear the earth groaning? Can you hear the earth groaning? Jesus. And he said, it's groaning in expectation for the manifestation of my sons and daughters. My sons and daughters that I've brought through the fire, that I've brought through the flood, that I've brought through many trials and many tests. And God said, some of you have been going through things for years and years, and he's getting ready to bring you forth out of obscurity. He's getting ready to bring you forth because there are things happening in the earth realm right now, and the angels are on alert. They are, for some reason, I feel like they're excited about what God's about to do with his sons and daughters, and what he's getting ready to bring forth through them. The Lord said there's a greater weight of glory that's coming out of my sons and daughters right now. And it's this weight of glory. It's going to be so powerful that it's going to cover the earth. For the knowledge of the glory of the Lord is about to cover the earth as the waters cover the sea. The Lord says, you've prophesied about it, you've spoken it. You, my prophets, you have spoken about this glory coming forth. And God said it is about to hit like a tsunami. But there are things that are coming

in the earth realm right now, because of your prayers, because of the things that you've decreed, because of the things that you've spoken. The Lord said, I've awakened you to a place where you believe my word that was finished from the foundation of the world. God said, and now God said, your words are lining up with my truth. I see lights going off all over the, it's like all over the globe, and kind of these little, it's like little lights, but God said they're angels that I'm sending forth on behalf of your words. And the Lord said that you're about to see not only a great awakening, but a great shaking. A great shaking is coming to this earth, but at the same time, there's a great awakening, not in just in my body or in my church, but there's a great awakening coming. There's a great awakening coming to the world, says the Lord. And angels have waited to see this day. They are, I'm telling you, they are so excited right now about whatever is getting ready to take place. I just saw the words event. There's a great event. There's a great event. God, we thank you for whatever you're getting ready to do. Lord, we pray, Father God, if there's something catastrophic getting ready to happen, Lord, that you would cover your people, Father God, with we just plead the blood over them, Father. We thank you that we're in covenant with you, that God, that we dwell in the secret place of the Most High God, that we abide under the shadow of the Almighty. Lord, we say of you that you're our fortress and our refuge, our God in whom we put our trust. Surely you will deliver us from the snare of the fowler. I'm sorry, I'm trying not to wake up my husband. From the snare of the fowler and from the noisome pestilence. Lord, you will cover us with your feathers, and under your wings we shall put our trust. Your truth shall be our shield and buckler. We shall not be afraid for the terror by night, nor for the arrow that flies by day, nor for the pestilence that walks in darkness, nor for the destruction that wastes at noonday. 1,000 may fall at our side and 10,000 at our right hand, but it will not come near us. Only with our eyes will we behold and see the reward of the wicked. Because we have made the Lord, which is our refuge, even the Most High, our habitation, therefore no evil shall befall us, neither shall any plague come nigh our dwelling place. For you will give your angels charge over us. They will bear us up in their hands, lest we dash our foot against a stone. Oh God, we just praise you and thank you for the glory of God that's getting ready to hit this earth. We praise you and thank you for the knowledge of the glory of God. Father, we loose your protection over your people. Lord, we thank you that when it was dark in Egypt, it was light in the land of Goshen, Father God. We thank you, Father God, that you've always watched over your remnant, Father God. I thank you, Lord, for your remnant that's arising right now, for your manifest sons that are arising right now, Father God. We thank you, Lord. We just praise you right now, Jesus. Hallelujah.

The Lord says, no weapon that is formed against you shall prosper, and every tongue rising up against you in the judgment shall be shown to be in the wrong. For this is the heritage of the servants of the Lord, and their righteousness is of me. Hallelujah. We thank you, Jesus. We thank you, Father God. For this is the time of my manifest sons to arise. This is the time that I said would come upon the earth. This is the time that I said, for such a time as this, I've called you to it. This is the time. That I'm aligning you in your places. Many of you, God says that he said that there's people that have left your life, but the Lord said that was because I'm getting ready to align you with other people that will be together with you in this kingdom connection so that you can do what I've called you to do in the earth realm. Hallelujah. But this is the time when they that have houses be as though they had none. This is that time. God is doing a mighty work in the earth right now. I'm telling you, there's some kind of electricity going on in the spirit realm right now. It's like they're preparing. They're preparing for something. The angels of God. For a great event. That's all I can hear. A great event is about to take place. Lord, we loose your peace upon your people. We loose your protection upon your people. We loose finances, Lord, to do your what you called them to do, Lord, in the earth. Lord, put your people in place, Father. We thank you, Lord. We just thank you, Lord. We just thank you, Jesus. Okay, right now.

0: We don't know nothing about no dead man.
1: You're our friend.
0: When did you people start getting so interested in black folks, dead or alive?
1: Progress.
2: I'm the good bacteria godmother.

Well, I like that guy. And the longer you hang out with him, the more you like him. I didn't mind that he didn't like some of our music. You know, that made me feel confident, actually, that he was not afraid to tell us, I'm not in love with this. This is great. Let's work on this. That, I don't think we need. Even when we were very attached to things that he didn't fall in love with, at least I knew I was getting the truth of how he felt about it. He wasn't sugarcoating it or afraid to say when something could be better, which is hard. It's hard for a producer to come in and talk to a band that's been playing for 30 years and say no. And he's good at that. And it wasn't coming out of arrogance or poor taste. He just knows what he loves, and that's all he cared about. So my experience turned out to be very positive and very productive, but very difficult at the same time, because I kept writing for this new material, and I would come in, and it's very difficult and vulnerable to sing something for the very first time that you haven't had a chance to practice. And he had no trouble telling me, go home and try again. That is not happening. And sometimes that was painful and difficult, and you know, it gets frustrating. And I think the song We Turn Red maybe took me 3 or 4 different times of writing from top to bottom until I got it right. And it happened at the very last minute. And we almost had to let that song go because I couldn't come up with anything worthy until I did. And so he pushed me. My experience with him was he was very not afraid to push me in a good way. For Go Robot, there was a chorus that I loved. He said, that chorus is not good. We have to write a new one. I was like, have you heard it? It's good. He's like, it's not that great. So we sat there in the studio and literally wrote a new chorus with him just playing me the chords to the song and saying, okay, sing. Well, I mean, I don't have anything. I haven't written. He's like, just start singing ideas. So he made me sing ideas in front of him, just on the spot, an extemporaneous experiment. And it worked. You know, eventually I stumbled upon a melody that he's like, okay, I like that little, at 2 minutes and 30 seconds, you did something that was good. And then I wrote from there, and he was right. We ended up with a better chorus. So when I think back in retrospect, I see how much care he took. Incredibly professional, and put as much energy into it as we did. And that's really all you can ask for from a producer. He cared, and he would come early, and he would stay late, and he would listen again the next day, and the next day, and the next day, and he would call me a week later going, you know, there's this thing I think can be better, or whatever. He cared.

Three.

0: are surrounded, and not even Lara Croft can help you now.
1: In world news tonight, the evil U2 have been spotted floating in the sky, wreaking havoc in the city.
2: If you can get me out of here, you can have

it's about now. It's about love. 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And I think we do that too much and not enjoy the space, the moment that we are in. And that's what it's really about. And that energy, that feeling, what God has given you at this very moment, enjoy that. Look around you. Don't worry about tomorrow. Just enjoy the space that you're in at this very moment.

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0: it's maybe hitting.
1: Yeah, it's a bit low.
0: And that'll be about the kit. Yeah. What do
2: they think? It's quite discordant. It's quite it's a wind up.
3: You guys are running. That's the worst wind up ever. Oh, I was just like, I was just about to get on the plane, find that guy that started and slit his throat.

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This is called New York City.

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New.

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0: Fantastic Foul Chicken Man. Works for the shoe department of a Midland City department store, Monday through Friday, 9 to 5 p.m. And after a trying day selling shoes, young Harper spends his evenings quietly studying the forces of crime and or evil in his chicken cave, a man-made cavern located beneath his small bungalow home in a residential section of Midland City.
1: Mrs. Harper?
2: Yes, I am.
1: How do you do? My name is George Ravish. I represent the Little Indians of America.
2: The Little Indians?
1: That's right. We're an organization dedicated to taking small boys ages 7 to 11 and putting them out in the woods for long periods of time.
2: Why do you do that?
1: Because it's good for them.
2: Oh, I see.
1: I understand you have a son, Benton.
2: Oh, yes, Mr. Rubbish, but he's much older than 11.
1: That's rubbish. I know, but you see, we're looking for Little Indian leaders.
2: Oh?
1: Good citizens who will volunteer their time to help us put kids out in the woods.
2: Oh, I see.
1: For long periods of time.
2: Well, perhaps you should speak with my son, Mr. Ravish.
1: Rubbish.
2: Rubbish.
1: Rubbish.
2: Rubbish.
1: Rubbish. Is he home?
2: Oh, yes. I was just about to take him his supper. Would you come this way?
1: Thank you. I'm sure that your son will welcome this opportunity to help us in our objectives.
2: Benton loves to help people.
1: Why are we standing in this bedroom closet?
2: Would you lift that trap door, Mr. Rubbish?
1: Okay.
2: My son spends most of his evenings down here.
1: Down here in the dark?
2: Well, I'll lead the way.
1: Okay. Yeah, like I was saying, I sure appreciate this opportunity to talk with your son about our program.
2: Mm-hmm.
1: Because we certainly need volunteers who understand the value of fresh air and sunshine.
2: Well, here we are.
1: Here we are where?
2: In the chicken cave.
1: Oh, yeah, sure. The chicken...
2: If we wait right here, Benton will come to us.
1: That's very interesting. Maybe I should come back. You know, sometime when he's not eating, when he's not there busy, I can come back and talk to him sometime.
2: Oh, there you are, Benton.
1: Hello, Mother. Do you have my lunch?
2: Yes, and now please don't get it all over your feathers this time.
1: Okay. Oh, boy, egg salad, my favorite.
2: Benton, I'd like you to meet Mr. Rubbish.
1: Mr. who?
2: Mr. Now, where did he go? Mr. Rubbish?
1: Mr. Rubbish.
2: Oh, Mr. Rubbish.
3: Mr. Rubbish. Well, where do you suppose he's gone, that Mr. Rubbish?
2: Rubbish.

person, I'm seeing the goals. They told me relax, cause they're taking control. Take all that shit up with P and his bro. I wish you the best, let me know how it goes. Wanna be free and I wanna let go. Came around and you showed us the most. I know so much shit that I cannot expose. I

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I'm going to Milan or going to the Met. I just wanna make these songs and set. I just wanna load that and let that wet. I got so much things in the stash. Pulled up, anyone done that clash? Got no sense like jizz in the shit.

Vibes Lives has something very special for you right after church, gospel brunch and sunshine. 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

Hey guys, what's up? It's Charlie here, and today we're going to be looking at 10 signs someone likes you. So these are a collection of signs that someone is attracted or has feelings for you. And whether you're male or female, don't worry because these apply to both genders. So yeah guys, hopefully after watching this video, you'll know who likes you and who doesn't. So be sure to like the video and subscribe and comment I subscribed and I will reply. So coming in at number 10 we have mirroring. So have you ever touched your hair or put your hands on your hips and then someone you're with has done the same? Well, if that's so, then they probably like you. That's right, people who are attracted to another person will subconsciously copy their actions, which is called mirroring. And mirroring is basically a non-verbal way of saying I'm like you. And research shows that when people who are being mirrored subconsciously notice it, they feel more secure and believe the person mirroring them share the same emotions, and then they're more likely to trust them. But this doesn't just have to be matching things like touching hair or positioning your hands. It can also be matching facial expressions and body language. And this happens more when a girl likes a guy, but men can also do this, so watch out. But coming up next, we have eyes. So eyes can say a lot about a person if you want to know their true feelings for you. So next time you're talking to the person who you think might like you, pay attention to their eyes when they look at you, and hopefully their pupils should dilate and grow bigger. Because people's eyes naturally dilate when they see someone they're attracted to, while if someone's eyes contract or get smaller, that doesn't just mean they're not into you, it also means they actively dislike you. And if nothing happens when you try this, then don't worry, there's still hope. Because some people think this doesn't work, but that's usually because they're trying it in either a bright sunlight or a dimly lit room, because it's really hard for eyes to dilate or contract in bright light or darkness. So yeah guys, pay close attention to people's eyes, and if they dilate, there's a strong chance they like you. But coming up next we have hair. So this one is mainly for men to tell if women like them, but this can also work with women in some situations too, so check it out. So if you notice someone touching their hair when they're talking to you, they might like you. And that's not because they're adjusting their hair to make sure they look their best, is actually an involuntary psychological response which a lot of people do when they're attracted to someone. And another thing that girls do when they're attracted to someone is flick their hair a lot. And again, it's involuntary, but it's basically the brain's way of moving around a lot to get someone's attention. And if they're playing with your hair, then there's an even stronger chance they like you. But next up we have playful hitting. So if any girls remember boys playfully pushing them around when they were younger, well, it turns out that those boys probably did it because they had a crush on you and that's how they showed it. But I'm assuming most of you guys aren't little kids, but don't worry, this still applies now. Because if you notice someone you spend time with playfully hitting you, or maybe pushing or tapping or touching you when you're talking, well, that's a way of them showing they like you and they wouldn't mind getting physical. But make sure they're hitting playfully, because if they punch you in the face Mike Tyson style, the chances are they probably don't like you very much. But coming up next we have body language. So body language is one of the key elements of communication, which is why it's no surprise that it can be used to see who likes you and who doesn't. And there are several pieces of body language which specifically mean that someone likes you. For example, if you're talking to someone and they raise their eyebrows a lot, that means they're interested in what you're saying and they're attracted to you. And if you're talking to someone and they lean in even though they can hear you perfectly fine, that means they're trying to get closer to you because they're attracted to you and they're also interested in what you're saying. And if somebody sits opposite you with their legs open, they might be taking up more space to make you notice them, or showing they want to put themselves out there and get to know you. And if they have their legs crossed, then don't worry, because if their legs are facing you, that's also a sign they like you. But next up we have remembering details. So let's say you had a conversation with someone a while ago and then you meet back up, and then the person starts talking about the tiny details you mentioned a while ago. Well, the chances are they really like you, because studies show that if you like someone in that way, you're 70% more likely to remember what they say. And this is also true if someone is asking you a ton of questions because they're interested in you and want to get to know you. So if you remember anyone saying something about your favorite food or a movie you just watched, then they're probably into you. But coming up next we have laughing. So this is one of the most effective ways to tell if someone likes you, and it's pretty easy too as long as you're alert. So I'm sure you guys didn't know this, but subconsciously if you're in a group and someone makes a joke and then everyone laughs, the first person you look at is the one you're most attracted to or have feelings for. And that's because we're interested in their reaction to things. And you're also more likely to laugh more if the person who you're attracted to is laughing, which is kind of like that mirroring thing that I was talking about before, where you want to show that you're similar to them. So next time everyone laughs, look around to see who's looking at you, and if no one is looking at you, then don't worry, because all of that time you could have spent on boring dates, you can watch my videos instead. What do you mean that's not a good trade-off? But next up we have initiating. So if somebody keeps being the first one to call or text, or maybe even try and make plans with you, and if they do this not just now and then but consistently, well, the chances are they like you and want to spend time with you. And also if the person makes plans and never includes other people and might not even be happy if you suggest involving other people, well, that's a key sign they want to spend some private time with you and maybe even open up. And they might even feel threatened by the potential competition that you might want to invite.
But coming up next, we have nervousness. So this is another really key one, and unfortunately for people who like you, a very obvious sign that someone likes you. So it's a bit of a jokey stereotype that people get nervous when they're talking to their crush, but it's actually true, and it's a good way to tell if somebody likes you. The key things you need to look out for is sweaty palms, nervous laughing, and fidgeting. And that's because people want to make a good impression, so they overthink everything they do, and then it blows up in their face, and they either look weird or like an idiot. But don't worry too much, guys, because they're probably just doing it to get you to like them. And coming up next, we have compliments. So obviously, if someone compliments you on your looks, they like what they see. And this can be a good way to tell if somebody likes you. Because if someone's complimenting you, they're either trying to tell you that they're attracted to you, or they're trying to make you feel good because they like you. Or they might be subconsciously trying to see if you'll compliment them back to try and establish a connection with you. And it's even more likely that someone has feelings for you if they compliment your personality as well as your appearance. So next time somebody compliments you, see if they show any of these other signs and they might be into you. And even if you don't like them, still compliment them back and you might just make their day. And that just about wraps up this video. Check out the poll in the top right corner and you guys can vote for the craziest sign that someone likes you. But as always, thanks for watching. Check out some more videos on screen right now. Leave a like if you enjoyed, and if you haven't already, what are you waiting for? Subscribe.

0: the wonderful white-winged warrior leaped out of the police commissioner's office window without his wings. Two things happened as a result of this.
1: As the winged warrior was sadly leaving the building, he struck the mayor of Midland City.
2: Who at the time was happily entering the building.
1: Two, the mayor who suffered a head injury was laid up in a hospital bed.
2: Three, the winged warrior who suffered a lapse of memory tried to lay an egg.
3: One big white egg, and is it ever going to be neat?
0: Well, 3 days have elapsed since this double tragedy took place, and two things have happened.
2: One, the mayor has progressed very nicely.
1: And will probably be discharged today.
2: Four.
1: Three.
2: Three, the winged warrior also has progressed very nicely.
3: I don't think I will lay one big white egg.
1: Wonderful. Nice. That's great.
3: I think I'll make it a dozen big white eggs.
1: Not wonderful.
2: Not good at all. Bad. Not nice.
0: Well, the commissioner and his secretary immediately began an intensive effort to restore the winged warrior's memory.
2: Repeat after me, I am not a chicken.
3: I am not a chicken.
1: I am a fantastic crime fighter.
2: I am a fantastic...
1: Not you.
3: Not you. Who?
2: I think she means me.
3: Who? I am a fantastic crime fighter.
2: I can't lay a dozen eggs.
3: Who can't lay a dozen eggs?
1: I can't even lay one egg.
3: Now, that's going too far.
1: Commissioner.
2: Yes, I am.
1: I think this calls for a crash effort.
2: Want to get his arms?
1: Do you have his legs?
3: I mean, heck, I'm entitled to my opinion.
1: One.
3: I mean, there's two sides to every story.
1: Two.
3: Why don't we three have a meeting and vote on it?
1: Three.
3: Want to make that two again?
1: Two.
3: I'll write down all the reasons I think I'm right.
1: Three.
3: You write down all the reasons you think you're right.
1: Four.
3: Don't you believe in equal rights for chickens?
0: Help. And several minutes later, in the commissioner's office...
4: Yes, Miss Helfinger?
1: I'm happy to report the winged warrior no longer thinks he's a chicken.
4: Excellent.
1: However, I regret to report the mayor has been hospitalized again.
4: You don't mean...
1: Yes, just as he was entering the building.
4: Remind me to send a dozen roses.
1: I'd make it a dozen eggs.
4: You don't mean...
1: Yes, he tried to fly to the hospital.
0: Well, now the mayor has blown his cool. Is this madness never to end? However, isn't it a lucky thing that Chicken Man knows who he is again, with all of the important Midland City events coming up, like the big class reunion?

0: You are tuned in with Robin Nathan. Robin Lynn, tell him.
1: Keep shouting, keep hollering.

0: 34 seconds to register to vote. So we are going to do dumb stuff for 1 minute 34 seconds to show you how quick that actually is. Yes?
1: Mm-hmm. Sorry, I was flexing.
2: Okay. Come on, guys. Keep it up.
0: Do you have to go faster than that?
2: No, and send me over the music, it's fine. Just don't hit me. Push it to the limits, guys.
0: Okay.
1: What do you think was happening to the whole thing?
0: I don't know.
2: Yeah. Oh, down, down.
0: I don't know.
2: Got a minute to go, guys.
0: Oh,
2: yeah. Okay. Come on. Push it.
0: You're not even helping.
2: I know. I am motivational.
0: You can have ready to vote on us in this time.
2: Almost.
0: I feel like you should have built an obstacle course.
2: Oh, stepping it up. Come on, Mibs. 30 seconds.
0: I don't think I can do it.
2: You can. Keep it going, dog.
0: It was too hard. Oh, and I was like, syncopated.
2: 15 seconds. Okay. 5, 4, 3, 2, 1.

Yeah, you're starting to trickle back in. But I don't wanna fall down the rabbit hole.

0: This is Pinhead. You want to know who's lit? Then listen to my song, I Got That Fire. I'm bad, like Michael Jackson. And shouts out to PBS Entertainment. Paper brings satisfaction.
1: Welcome back to TMZ Live. You know, a lot has been said, and rightfully so, about the essential workers, the people who are still out there doing things that are necessary to keep society going right now. We're obviously
2: a lot of people think it's just doctors and nurses. It's more.
1: No, it's the people who are working in grocery stores still, so you can actually have supplies, you can have food. A lot of people are thinking about them. CeeLo in particular is doing something to help essential workers in Georgia, where he is. So let's bring in CeeLo because I want to talk to him about what he is doing with Lyft to help out essential workers in Georgia. So joining us is CeeLo. Welcome back to TMZ Live. How you doing, man?
2: Hey, CeeLo.
3: Hey, guys. Good to see you guys. We're doing pretty good, about as good as we can be under the circumstances. Everybody's maintaining no complaints.
1: Well, so
2: everybody's going to stay. By the way, before we start, because we want to talk to you about this Lyft program, but everybody's going to stay out of churches there on Sunday, right?
3: I would hope that people just heed the instructions of what we're being told to do. It's pretty much a common sense now to keep the social gatherings down to a bare minimum, none.
1: Indeed. So let's talk about what you are doing with Lyft to help the people who do need to keep working, to keep us safe, to keep us fed. What is this program with Lyft?
3: Having this this transportation kind of mediated kind of lends itself to Lyft being essential in an aid to help the other essential workers who are still out in the field and sustaining us. And what I've done from one essential worker to another, because we believe that music is essential as well. And what I've done is partnered with Lyft, and what they can do now is effective tomorrow. They can DM me, any essential worker, specifically and exclusively for Atlanta essential workers, can DM me, and I can give them a code for a discounted ride to and fro.
2: So you're helping both the passenger and the driver,
1: yeah,
2: which is great.
1: Yeah.
3: Yes.
2: I mean, that's great.
1: Yeah, it's important to point out because, rideshare has been hard hit. People aren't going places. So people who count on their rideshare employment for money, they need help too. So you're helping on both sides. It's really great, CeeLo.
3: Yes, sir. Thank you. I really appreciate it.
1: Hey, CeeLo, I know that you had an album scheduled to come out in June. That's still going forward, right? I mean, you had that all done?
3: Yeah, I did an album about almost a little less than a year ago with Dan Auerbach from the Black Keys. You know, it was scheduled to be released a little earlier, actually, and then we got it moved to June. And it just seems to be very, very timely. It was not written in the context of quarantine, but it just so happens that the single that we were going with called Lead Me, which was just released today, just happens to speak to people's souls, their psyches, and it's lifting the spirits of those who have heard it. And so I believe that, art and music can be essential in healing and motivating property as well. So I'm glad that I could do my part, and I'm glad that we could still facilitate this song being heard and this project coming out, although the future is unwritten at this point and things seem a little bleak. And so I would love to contribute to culture in that way. As I've
2: done. I love the fact that, you're helping people in various ways, because I agree with you, man. I think music is important. It calms people down, makes them happier. We need that now. And also what you're doing with Lyft is great. CeeLo, thank you so much for everything you're doing, and stay safe.
3: Thank you for your time, guys. Be well.

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0: got kinda dangerous, abrasive, all kinda angels. 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Pause the tape, the angles I'm taking straight through. Gotta make it home, a baby that I gotta raise. Shaking off malaise and hate too. Maybe y'all a change, maybe not, either way too. Mason Margie replica, Steppers is gonna invade you. When you hot, I stay cool, not up for appraisal on the block. That's what walking a plank do, don't be shocked. I couldn't save you from your thoughts or what the fame do. From the sharks and what they fangs do, or from your heart and what that pain do. From the start, built a box I couldn't break through. You was lost, I picked apart what amazed you. It was soft, I shut it off, we really on. This the difference, fourth and inches and we going long. Shimmy when I score the ball. Hail Mary bells everywhere in a loft. Name ringing bells everywhere a nigga walk. I'm not trying to talk. Hailing up the maitre d' for the final course. Filling all the vacancies like the brightest star. Good God, good God, good God, good God.
1: Start short. You tell them that we are stars.
2: Yeah, Dad, my homeboys are superstars now.
1: Thank you.
2: You know they got the hottest record on the streets. Sold out in 3 hours, my boy.
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Yeah. 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American Music Award, Oscars, Emmys. Get

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Off bare minimum, I'm killing them with libations. All praises to the high intelligent supreme mind, utilizing the environment I was raised in. Resourceful, I'm the

or Appalachian fitted, dance tribal to the dusty sound science. 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

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The cloud was darkened and the lightning sparked. Ratchet and righteous.

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American Music Award, Oscars, Emmys, gimme. 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Don't be confused by the monsters. American Music Award, Oscars.

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0: Wizardry, this is wizardry.
1: Yo. 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Hat trick, voila, that's how you get the addicts hooked. Paranormal paragraphs full of parables. 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Cause and effect, the God called the audible tech. Then it was written like Asar and Arset, the master mason of the pyramids. It's sort of like Eddie and Delirious. Hilarious, you niggas can't compare to this. New age wave, who freed Max B, Trap D, General Monks, check out my rap sheet. Murder was the case, dog, death row. Serial killer, blood dripping on my dress clothes. Watch my 9mm hit the chorus. Jungle Jim the Aura Lord, lions in the forest. Majestical mathematics exceptional. Go against the dynasty and end up like a vegetable.
0: This ain't rap, this is real estate, the real McCoy. I enter the cipher, build or destroy, figure 8. Wizardry, this is wizardry. Wizardry, this is wizardry. This ain't rap, this is real estate, the real McCoy. I enter the cipher, build or destroy, figure 8. Wizardry, this is wizardry. Wizardry, this is wizardry.
1: You already know what it is.
0: Yeah, it's beautiful.
1: Sardines.
0: Magically majestic.
1: Chain.
0: The wizardry.
1: Apollo Brown, Planet Asia, Tri-State. Just how you can.

0: That was a little frightening that night. No, I called it frightening because I knew what you were going to do. I saw you reach down there by the seat. And you was like, get in the car, Mom. And I got in the car, you like, you know, I shall on you. Like, yeah. Tell him I said, come get him. You can have him. If he can get him up by me.
1: First place is shoot 'em old. We turning your son to a funeral. To them niggas that say they want office, you better be talking about working in cubicles. Yeah, them boys had a lot, but I knew the code. A lot of niggas debating my numero. Not the 3, not the 2, I'm the UNO. Yeah.

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0: guy to get his Jamaican ass over to my place at 3 o'clock tomorrow. Now, you don't want me to get ugly.
1: No, sir.
0: Shit.
1: All right, I'll tell him.

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1: Yeah, we suggest that you throw mud. That's fun.
0: Throw mud at each other. See how many stupid things you can do to each other all at one time.
1: Hey, thanks.
0: Hey, thanks a lot.
1: Looks like Doogie from here.
0: Oh, shit.

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0: 6.6 hours.
1: Oh, I hit an option. I'm gonna navigate you.
0: Sat down.
1: Navigate is when you're directing the energy.
0: And what's Webster?
1: Orchestrate is.
0: Where's Webster?
1: I mean, you're going to be wrong. If you want to jump off the orchestrators.
0: But for what we're talking about, we're talking about the music. So. Separation.
1: I like to navigate. I'm here to navigate. Mind, your body, and your soul through this musical journey.

0: Outside the crib, now I know what it is.
1: I remember. You know, everybody has their.
2: And knowing who you are, I mean, that's the foundation of everything, crib.
3: People should learn from my mistakes as well, not only my successes. That's the beauty of living a life. I'm not a perfect guy. You can take whatever out of it that you choose that applies to you. Some things that I've done will not apply to you. And I mean, by the grace of God and whatever angels that I had over my shoulders.
4: For the time we did shit, already know I'm stunned.

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Because everybody knows you, so they don't really want to call you by whatever name that everybody else calls you by. They just don't see you that way.

0: So where we are now?
1: It's the intermission. You know, this the time where we press reset, grab some Deleon, and you make the decision whether you wanna chill or you wanna keep going.
0: I wanna keep going.
1: That's what I'm talking about. So, we gonna take the frequency up a notch, you know what I'm saying? I appreciate you coming off the grid with me, trusting me with your vibration. Take that.

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This is our last song. Thanks a lot for coming. We really appreciate it. This is

0: What is this?
1: Maybach music.
0: I like this Maybach music. 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

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Don't wait up for me tonight.

0: Hey, we got some very intelligent women in here, man. Do you think you're too young to really love somebody?
1: No.
0: I say it for me. I'm an adult. I say, wait, you too young to be in love. This is silly. You're infatuated with him. He got nice jeans. He wear fancy Adidas. I mean, it might be something I don't know.
1: It's a difference from loving somebody and being in love with somebody.
0: Well, you tell me. What's the difference?
2: Okay.
0: What's the difference?
2: Okay, Shan.
1: You can love anybody, but when you in love with somebody, you looking at it like this. You taking that person for what he or she is, no matter what he or she look like, or no matter what he or she do. You look at it like this.
3: If you fall in love, you can fall out of love.
1: I just rather just love somebody. So you might stop being in love with them, but you is not gonna stop loving that person.
4: Maybe sometimes they've never been loved before.
2: Yeah, true.
4: Or they've never been in love before. Or they never. They don't know what the feeling is to be loved.
0: She killed it. We can end that conversation with that, right?

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0: God. 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

0: you are to come at me like you think you're better. Like you think you're better. Did you forget who I was? Did you forget that you loved me? That you loved me one day? One of these days, you will love me again. Do you think that you're just better than me and that you could just try to throw me away because you're caper and awesome MC? That I hate you. I hate you. I hate you. I hate you. I hate you. God. Why are you so mean to me? I like love your music, but I like still hate you. Caper, I know that you're an amazing MC, okay? I know it. But you don't have to treat people like shit. I love your music, but I still hate you.
1: Rated M for Mature.

Stars Records, baby. K-pop, all the way to Connecticut. We're gonna rock out with PCP right now. We're gonna do it. This is our season, our summer. Dark Stars Records.

Yeah. Human body's self-defense system against itself rather than fighting against the opponent, fighting against their strength. We use their energy against them so that they will in turn defeat themselves. And to understand the enemy's mind and to understand our own mind.

0: lot of our techniques is for the sword and how we move with the sword. Like the samurai, our technique goes all the way back to the samurai times, how the samurais used to fight on the battlefield, and how we used to move. It's no different as in today. People say that traditional martial arts don't work on the battlefield of today's society. We're the same as we've been millions of years ago. We haven't grown a third arm, a fourth leg, third leg, anything. We're the same as we used to be. Technique still works.
1: All right, ladies and gentlemen, we got our next caller. Hold on, real quick. Let's get this one. Okay, this must be a call-a-thon in like New York. Y'all must have just. I probably got more people listening to the Ambient in New York than WBLS. Oh, I wish it was like that, ladies and gentlemen. Next up on the phone, we got Caper. Caper calling in. Where you calling in from?
2: I'm calling from the Bronx, New York.
1: Bronx, New York. There you go. And you're calling in the 88.1 KWVA. You know this is a radio station, right?
2: That's right. I know I'm on KWVA 88.1, University of Oregon Radio. That's right.
1: There you go. And explain to the audience who you are, what you do, how you do it, and Hip Hop IM, and just the radio airwaves are yours.
2: All right. Well, my name's Caper. I represent DSR, that's Dark Stars Records. We on two tracks on the Hip Hop IM compilation album produced by Supreme, which is a dope album, definitely a dope album. And basically, I rap, I produce, I make beats, I shoot music videos, I do photography, I make websites, I do graphic design, all kinds of stuff. I'm like a one-man team, but I got my whole team and stuff like that going on as well. On this album, particularly produced by Supreme, I gotta say that he did it, you know, he did it justice, because it's just pure raw hip-hop, which is missing nowadays. And I feel that the way what he did with the album, he's basically giving everybody an opportunity to have a taste of what real hip hop sounds like and what it is and the messages that's behind the music. And we're all giving like great positive messages as well.
1: There you go. And what's up with the Hip Hop IM compilation? How'd that get put together, and how'd you get to be a part of it? And and the tracks that are yours, it's on there. Explain it. What's going on?
2: Well, it was Supreme that hit us up and with the idea of the project of trying to, you know, make something positive. Because, you know, like, we got tired of the stuff that's being played on the radios, watered down, and it doesn't have a good message. You know, everything's just a negative message. So we wanted to create something that has a positive message with some dope boom bam, you know, boom bap beats. And something that'll easily catch your ears once you listen to all the tracks. So everything is raw. There's not even a single song on that album that I could say is whack. Everything is on there is banging. And we got together, and then he got some more other dope artists as well. Everybody put their music in together, and you know, he just made sure to always properly keep us in tune of what we're trying to do with the message, with the album. So he fully produced it.
1: Yeah. I'm listening to some tracks now, and we already had Automatic, Ruthless Mars, Epidemic, and Automatic. Right?
3: Yeah.
1: Did I get it right?
3: Yeah.
1: I'm sorry, man. I'm just juggling a lot of stuff right now. But what's up, man? What do you got?
2: Hold on.
1: Go ahead. You up.
2: All right. We are two tracks on that album. One is The Order, which has me, my artist MC Star, Red Rebel, and Sinister. And then the other track is The Truth Hurts. And it has me and my artist Smarts and Infinite. And if you really listen to those songs, they got some real deep meaning behind everything that we're saying. We're talking about the things that's happening now, or either stuff from the past, or just general things that people should actually see and face and learn how to adapt and learn how to change.
1: There you go.
4: Yeah, I appreciate y'all doing that, cause like you said, a lot of artists, man, everything is negativity. Everybody, they don't put their soul, they don't put their heart and soul into the music, and I see that y'all doing that, and that's what's up.
2: Thanks, man. I appreciate it. It's kind of hard for them to do that because a lot of it, what they put on music, is lies or just stuff, just to sell, just to make money. They don't care about the music; they just care about the money. There's a difference with us as independent artists, and we're taking our careers into our own hands, and that's what we're doing with Supreme. We're taking our career into our own hands, and we're doing everything ourselves. We're becoming that machine, and we're pushing everything ourselves. So we're on different. He got us distributed through different. Venues or online, like Amazon, iTunes, Spotify, Google Play. We're everywhere. Everywhere that a major could go, that's where we are. We're on there. And if you want the actual cyclops.com, that's cyclopz.com, and you'll get the actual CD.
1: All right.
2: Which is something that, you know, I think everybody should get because that's part of history right there.
1: What was that again? Can you spell that for our inebriated listeners out here in Eugene, Oregon? What was it?
2: I got you. It's cyclops.com, but he spells it different. It's cyclopz.com.
1: There you go. And also like Spotify and iTunes. I mean, the Hip Hop IM, it's all over. It's
2: everywhere. You can you can find it on Google Play. You got an iPhone, it's on iTunes, it's everywhere. Everywhere, there's no way that anybody can say that they can't find real hip hop. Well, we're giving it to you on every different level with every different venue online that you could possibly find.
1: I heard they're going to be rocking it in Cuba pretty soon. They done opened the borders.
2: that'll be awesome.
1: I heard they got the Spanish version coming out soon.
2: Maybe, right? You never know. I'm bilingual. You never know.
1: Right. Ruthless Mars, he's trying to get it up there in Mars and Jupiter and all those planets. So I think it's going to be a hit.
2: Let the aliens listen.
1: Yeah, he got the bleaky aliens with the type of accents listening. What do you guys say, girl?
5: Oh, I'm all for the positivity as a new mother. Like, I definitely want to show my daughter real hip-hop, real stories, real struggle, so then she can appreciate everything, because at the end of the day, she is our new generation.
1: Yeah.
2: I agree, and that's why all we could do is just give them the right tools, and then they can make better decisions in their lives. You know, if they're always listening to the negative things, that's how they grow up, you know, feeling negative about themselves or others. But if you always provide them with something that's positive, like the music that we're dropping, and we make sure that we make the music in a way that is easier for the fans to listen to and easy for the fans to repeat those kind of, you know, the words that we're saying, so then it creates that circle of positivity.
1: Yeah, man. That's cool. And the airwaves is yours. You want to give a shout-out to anybody or anything?
2: Well, I want to give a shout-out to Supreme, of course. I want to give a shout-out to Get Right Music. I want to give a shout-out to DSR, Dark Stars Records, PR, ISA. I want to give a shout-out to my fams and my kids. And just the world and everybody listening, I want to give a big shout out to you guys for, you know, giving us a chance and opportunity to be able to speak to you guys and be interviewed and put this music out.
1: There you go. Now, 88.1 KWVA, they love these things. They're called our legal IDs. And you can say whatever you want to say, but you got to get in there somehow. You listen to 88.1 KWVA Eugene, Oregon. So you may get toast if you hit it. So you want to try it real quick? Your name's Caper.
2: Sure.
1: Hip Hop IM. 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Just something like that.
2: Hey, yo, it's Caper, representing DSR, an artist on the Hip Hop IM album. I'm over here at KWVA 88.1, Eugene, Oregon.
1: There you go, buddy. Hey, thanks a lot, man. We really appreciate you taking your time out of your day to call in. And we're listening to it now. I think I'm listening to a cut from Epidemic, and I think it's Zombie Relations. I don't know if that's on a Hip Hop IM album, but yeah, we got to get Supreme in, and we got to do a station ID at the top of the hour. Yeah, any shout outs real quick? You gave your shout outs and everything, and
2: yeah, I gave out the shout outs and Zombie Retaliation. That's on the album as well.
1: Okay. All right, buddy. Hey, thanks a lot. We'll be tuning into your music and getting it out to the people.
2: Thank you. And once before I let you go, you can check out the music on darkstarsrecords.info. That's DarkStarz records@info. And then you'll find us there on Twitter. You can find us at darkstars. On Instagram, you can find us at darkstarsrecords. We everywhere. Just Google it.
1: Oh, you Google. Can you spell Google for our new creative viewers, please? No, I was serious.
2: You serious?
1: No, I'm just joking. All right. Hey, Caper, thanks for calling in once again, and we really appreciate your time and getting this interview out to the people in the Willamette Valley. Thanks a lot.
2: Anytime. Thanks a lot, guys.
1: Thanks a lot.
5: Thank you.
1: Cheers. All right.
2: Peace.
1: All right. So we got Caper G Dark from Bronx, New York. Always. Okay. Supreme called me. All right. There you go. So what do you think about that?
4: Man, I think they got a little movement going on.
5: They definitely do. It's positivity all the way.
6: Yo, yo. 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

0: Yo.
1: Stop. 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What the fuck is this? 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What up, Star? 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What? Yo, bro, they sell my joint on Hot 97 right now.
0: Nigga.
1: I'm about to turn. What joint they playing?
0: It's gotta be that Thriller shit.
1: That Thriller shit! Oh, shit!
2: Funk Master Flex Knife. Funk Master Flex Knife.
1: Yeah. Yeah.

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1: Flat.
2: Flat.
1: Mother ball like an A-line toilet.
2: Flat.
1: Pour up.
2: Flat. 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
1: Round the glass.
0: Excuse me.

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0: All right, ladies and gentlemen, we got our next caller. Hold on, real quick. Let's get this going. Okay, this must be a call-a-thon in like New York. Y'all must have just. I probably got more people listening to the Ambient in New York than WBLS. Oh, I wish it was like that, ladies and gentlemen. Next up on the phone, we got Caper. Caper calling in. Where you calling in from?
1: I'm calling from the Bronx, New York.
0: Bronx, New York. There you go. And you're calling in the 88.1 KWVA. You know this is a radio station, right?
1: That's right. I know I'm on KWVA 88.1, University of Oregon Radio. That's right.
0: There you go. And explain to the audience who you are, what you do, how you do it, and Hip Hop IM, and just the radio airwaves are yours.
1: All right. Well, my name's Caper. I represent DSR, the Star Stars Records. We on two tracks on the Hip Hop IM compilation album produced by Supreme, which is a dope album. Definitely a dope album. And basically, I rap, I produce, I make beats, I shoot music videos, I do photography, I make websites, I do graphic design, all kinds of stuff. I'm like a one-man team, but I got my whole team and stuff like that going on as well. On this album, particularly produced by Supreme, I got to say that he did it, you know, he did it justice, because it's just pure raw hip-hop, which is missing nowadays. And I feel that the way what he did with the album, he's basically giving everybody an opportunity to have a taste of what real hip hop sounds like and what it is and the messages that's behind the music. And we're all giving like great positive messages as well.
0: There you go. And what's up with the Hip Hop IM compilation? How'd that get put together? And how'd you get to be a part of it? And the tracks that are yours, it's on there. Explain it. What's going on?
1: Well, it was Supreme that hit us up and with the idea of the project of trying to, you know, make something positive. Because, you know, like, we got tired of the stuff that's being played on the radio. It's watered down and it doesn't have a good message. You know, everything's just a negative message. So we wanted to create something that has a positive message with some dope boom bam, you know, boom bap beats. And something that'll easily catch your ears once you listen to all the tracks. So everything is raw. There's not even a single song on that album that I could say is whack. Everything is on there is banging. And we got together, and then he got some more other dope artists as well. Everybody put their music in together, and you know, he just made sure to always properly keep us in tune of what we're trying to do with the message, with the album. So he fully produced it.
0: Yeah. I'm listening to some tracks now, and we already had Automatic, Ruthless Mars, Epidemic, and Automatic. Right?
2: Yeah.
0: Did I get it right?
2: Yeah.
0: I'm sorry, man. I'm just juggling a lot of stuff right now. But what's up, man? What you got?
2: Hold on.
1: Two tracks on that.
0: Go ahead. You up.
1: All right. We on two tracks on that album. One is The Order, which has me, my artist MC Star, Red Rebel, and Sinister. And then the other track is The Truth Hurts. And it has me and my artist Smarts and Infinite. And if you really listen to those songs, they got some real deep meaning behind everything that we're saying. We're talking about the things that's happening now, or either stuff from the past, or just general things that people should actually see and face and learn how to adapt and learn how to change.
0: There you go.
2: Yeah, I appreciate y'all doing that, because like you said, a lot of artists, man, Everything is negativity. Everybody, they don't put their soul, they don't put their heart and soul into the music. And I see that y'all doing that, and that's what's up.
1: Thanks, man. I appreciate it. It's kind of hard for them to do that, because a lot of it, what they put on music, is lies or just stuff just to sell, just to make money. They don't care about the music. They just care about the money. There's a difference with us as independent artists. and we taking our careers into our own hands, and that's what we're doing with Supreme. We taking our career into our own hands, and we're doing everything ourselves. We're becoming that machine, and we're pushing everything ourselves. So we on different he got us distributed through different venues or online, like Amazon, iTunes, Spotify, Google Play. We're everywhere. Everywhere that a major could go, that's where we are. We're on there. And if you want the actual Cyclops.com, that's SYKLOPZ.com, and you'll get the actual CD.
0: All right.
1: Which is something that, you know, I think everybody should get because that's part of history right there.
0: What was that again? Can you spell that for our inebriated listeners out here in Eugene, Oregon? What was it?
1: I got you. It's Cyclops.com, but he spells it different. It's SYKLOPZ.com.
0: There you go. And also like Spotify and iTunes. I mean, the Hip Hop IM, it's all over. It's
1: everywhere. You can you can find it on Google Play. You got an iPhone, it's on iTunes, it's everywhere. Everywhere, there's no way that anybody can say that they can't find real hip hop. Well, we're giving it to you on every different level with every different venue online that you could possibly find.
0: I heard they're going to be rocking it in Cuba pretty soon. They done opened the borders.
1: That'll be awesome.
0: I heard they got the Spanish version coming out soon.
1: Maybe, right? You never know. I'm bilingual. You never know.
0: Right. Ruthless Mars, he's trying to get it up there in Mars and Jupiter and all those planets, so I think it's going to be a hit.
1: Let the aliens listen.
0: Yeah, he got the bleaky aliens with the type of accents listening. What do you got to say, girl?
3: Oh, I'm all for the positivity as a new mother. Like, I definitely want to show my daughter real hip-hop, real stories, real struggle, so then she can appreciate everything, because at the end of the day, she is our new generation.
0: Yeah.
1: I agree, and that's why all we could do is just give them the right tools, and then they can make better decisions in their lives. You know, if they're always listening to the negative things, that's how they grow up, you know, feeling negative about themselves or others. But if you always provide them with something that's positive, like the music that we're dropping, and we make sure that we make the music in a way that is easy for the fans to listen to and easy for the fans to repeat those kind of, you know, the words that we're saying. So then it creates that circle of positivity.
0: Yeah, man. That's cool. And the airwaves is yours. You want to give a shout out to anybody or anything?
1: Well, I want to give a shout out to Supreme, of course. I want to give a shout out to Get Right Music. I want to give a shout out to DSR, Dark Stars Records, PR, ISA. I want to give a shout out to my fams and my kids and just the world and everybody listening. I want to give a big shout out to you guys for, you know, giving us a chance and opportunity to be able to speak to you guys and be interviewed and put this music out.
0: There you go. Now, 88.1 KWVA, they love these things. They're called our legal IDs. And you could say whatever you want to say, but you got to get in there somehow. You listen to 88.1 KWVA Eugene, Oregon. So you may get toast if you hit it. So you want to try it real quick? Your name's Caper.
1: Sure.
0: Hip Hop IM. 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Just something like that.
1: Hey, yo, it's Caper, representing DSR, an artist on the Hip Hop IM album. I'm over here at KWVA 88.1, Eugene, Oregon.
0: There you go, buddy. Hey, thanks a lot, man. We really appreciate you taking your time out of your day to call in. And we're listening to it now. I think I'm listening to a cut from Epidemic. And I think it's Zombie Relations. I don't know if that's on a Hip Hop IM album. But, yeah, we got to get Supreme in, and we got to do a station ID at the top of the hour. Yeah, any shout outs real quick? You gave your shout outs and everything?
1: I gave out the shout outs. And Zombie Retaliation, that's from the album as well.
0: Okay. All right, buddy. Hey, thanks a lot. We'll be tuning into your music and getting it out to the people.
1: Thank you. And once before I let you go, you can check out the music on darkstarsrecords.info. That's D A R K STARZ Records at, you know, dot info. And then you'll find us there on Twitter. You can find us at Dark Stars. On Instagram, you can find us at Dark Stars Records. We everywhere. Just Google it.
0: Oh, you Google. Can you spell Google for our inebriated viewers, please? No, I was serious.
1: You serious?
0: No, I'm just joking. All right. Hey, Caper, thanks for calling in once again, and we really appreciate your time and getting this interview out to the people in the Willamette Valley. Thanks a lot.
1: Anytime. Thanks right. a lot, guys.
0: Yep. Thanks a lot.
3: Thank you.
0: Cheers. All right.
1: Peace.
0: All right. So we got Caper G Dark from Bronx, New York. Always okay. Sabrine called me. All right. There you go. So what do you think about that?
2: Man, I think they got a little movement going on.
3: They definitely do. It's positivity. Hey.
4: A new way for body forward. Watch out again. Hey. Let me not tell them a new style. I love a boy, I love a girl. Watch this. What did I say? What did I say? Hey.